0: 95.5 KLAQ, Samara Smith, Love in an Elevator. 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
1: 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So when he joins the show tonight, you better believe we're talking about all of this, man, from Megadeth to Sabbath. We will be covering it all tonight. Don't miss this, man. David Ellefson is on the show coming up very soon. Loudwire Night starts at 7 o'clock. I'll see you in a little bit.
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0: Paso's Best Rock, 95.5 The Q. Little Red Hot Chili Peppers and Scar Tissue. I'm Tanner Paulus. I'm going to be getting out of here pretty soon because we'll have Loudwire Nights coming up tonight at 7. And Chuck Armstrong will have a special guest on tonight's show. If you love thrash metal, you'll love tonight's show. David Ellefson. And he's got a lot to talk about, from his history with Megadeth to his band King of Thrash, to his experience at Back to the Beginning. 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I looked ahead. It's Loudwire Nights tonight at 7, all the way to midnight on 95.5 The Q.
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If you haven't seen this lineup,

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Nico, Joanna, and myself. We'll talk to you again tomorrow morning starting at 6 a.m. Talk to you tomorrow on 95.5 KLAQ.

95.5 KLAQ. That'll do it for me, Daniel Paulus. I will be back tomorrow at 2. Yes, I'm filling in for Glenn for the next couple days. Loud Bar Nights coming up tonight at 7. We'll get Chuck Rowan with some Bad Omens. It's Dying to Love on 95.5 Q.

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4: Coming up on this Thursday night, I am so excited to say we've got a very, very special guest hanging with us. His name is David Ellefson, an absolutely legendary bassist, known best for his long time in Megadeth. But he's been part of a whole lot of other things too, including he's the current bassist for Metal Church. He's got another band called Kings of Thrash. Last year, he was a huge part of Back to the Beginning, paying tribute to Ozzy and Sabbath. And so we're going to talk about all of this with him coming up very soon. Cannot wait to get David Ellefson on the show. So let's get going. And you know, since we were talking about Megadeth, let's crack open this show with another band from the Big Four, Mighty Metallica. Loudwire Nights is on.

GNR, it's Loudwire Nights. Last night they were in Toronto, and coming up here in just a couple of nights, he'll be in Minnesota, then New Jersey, then St. Louis, then Kansas City, then Vegas. 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
11: Well, you know, it's always a good night when we get to hang with David Ellefson on the show. David, man, thank you so much for being here.
12: You're welcome, Chuck. Good to see you again, man.
11: It is good to have you on the show. It's been a minute, and I think we could spend, you know, a few hours catching up. But I want to talk about the Kings of Thrash, this band you and Jeff Young started in 2022. Let's go back to that. What prompted you guys at that time to say, you know what? We should do this. We should pay tribute. We should celebrate this genre of thrash metal.
12: Yeah. Well, you know, my last years in Megadeth, I tried really hard to add these songs into the set list. You know, just some deep cuts like Black Friday, Liar, Hook and Mouth. And, you know, things that hadn't been heard in a long, long time. And I knew there were a few things, probably like Bad Omen, that I just, it's like, why not even just trying, you know? And at the time, you know, the band, Dirk and Kiko at that time, they were into it. We learned a bunch of stuff. You know, we had always set up click tracks and stuff because there's video, there's production involved, right? So it's more than just saying, hey, let's wing a new song in the set, right? But it just never happened, you know? So I think I've been pretty in touch with the fan base because I buy records, I go to shows, I try to stay part of the scene, you know, not just sort of be too far above it. You know what I mean? Yeah. I like being, you know, I started as a fan. Music called to me. It became a vocation for me. But I always like to still remain a fan of it, you know? So there's kind of the backstory. So as I got into 2021, I was, out of Megadeth now at that point, and I was doing the Chiller Theater horror convention, and Megadeth had just gone through the area, and people were coming to see me and throwing down their Killing Is My Business records. It just in droves, stacks, you know. Yeah. And it just really hit me in that moment to go, okay, I'm right on this. You know what I mean? My instincts are correct. We started the Killing Is My Business tour in 1985 up in that neck of the woods. We used to play Megadeth and Slayer. We'd always go out and play L'Amour's together. We played the Ritz in New York, you know. Yeah. These venues aren't even around anymore, right?
11: Right, so, yeah.
12: So it all came to be. So fast forward into 2022, I get reconnected with Jeff Young, and I kind of, you know, I'm the guy who's

0: kind of in touch with everybody from the genre. You know, it's like, I'm probably the guy that would write the family tree, the family history. You know, I'm that guy. I do it with my own family, you know, and but it was so with Megadeth, and I was always, you know, even Dave always called me the keeper of the facts, you know, so I was kind of the archival guy.
1: I love that, man. I know we're just getting started, so plenty more about this story coming up with David Ellefson. Thank you so much for being here right now. It's the latest from Greta Van Fleet. 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

0: Huge thanks to David Ellison for joining us tonight as we as we celebrate everything you're part of, man, from Megadeth to Back to the Beginning last year. And right now, you know, we're kind of in the middle of you telling us about the story of this other band you're part of, Kings of Thrash.
1: So we start making the Nick Menza documentary in L.A. And Jeff and I, you know, he starts humming some riffs that I remember he had these riffs from back in, you know, from back in, 1988, when we were writing what would become the next album. That album, of course, became Rust in Peace. He was, you know, not part of that. I mean, a good year and a half went by, you know, during from his departure of the band to the time we put Rust in Peace out, you know, or started recording it in 1990. But, you know, he had ideas. There was riffs and stuff. So he started sending them to me, or he started humming them to me. We're at the Rainbow in Hollywood, right? And he starts humming them. And I go, dude, I totally remember that riff, you know? So that spawned us getting in the studio with Mike Heller, who

0: at the time was playing drums with me in the Lucid. He plays in Raven. And you know, we just threw some ideas down. You know, we crafted what would some musical songs. Now the problem with that is you know, neither of us are singers. Like, we can kind of create melodies, but you know, until you have a lead singer, someone to sing the songs, it's just sort of a it's just an idea, you know.
1: Yeah.
0: We never really did find a singer for it. And so then, you know, fast forward, Chuck Wright from Quiet Riot hosts these Ultimate Jam Nights at the Whiskey in Hollywood. And they had done one for Randy Rhoads. They did one for Van Halen. And suddenly out of nowhere, spring of 2022, they did a tribute to the Big Four. And so Jeff calls me and says, dude, you want to fly out and shoot, jump up and jam a couple tunes with these guys, you know, because we're like the only guys who are actually in part of the Big Four, you know what I mean? Yeah. Like, no one else. So I said, yeah, I said, I think that would be fun, man. And I like doing stuff like that at this point in my life. You know, the legacy's so big and it's spread so wide. So it's like, yeah, man. So I flew out. We jammed three tunes. I said, look, I'll come out if we can play Mary Jane, because we haven't played Mary Jane. I don't think Megadeth has played Mary Jane since 1991 on the Rust in Peace tour when we went to Japan. And it's only because we needed more songs, because you have to extend your set. And right, every night you have to keep changing your sets. We're like, what do we play? Right. So we started kind of reaching back into the So Far So Good So What, you know, lineup and pulling those songs in. So I think that was the last time we played it. And
2: so that was your stipulation for that show.
0: Yeah, it was a stipulation. We got to play Darkest Hour. And of course, Jeff was all about that, you know. Yeah. So
1: I love it, man. David Ellison, thank you for being here. I don't want to cut you off, but listen, we got to play some music and we're going to get back to you. We're going to keep hearing this story about Kings of Thrash. But right now, let's hear from Megadeth. It's Loudwire Nights.

0: It's Loud Wire Nights. That is Breaking Benjamin and Awaken. Right now, we are hanging out with David Ellefson. And, man, you're taking us through this journey, the story of how the band Kings of Thrash came to be. And, you know, it sounds like it kind of really was spurred by this tribute show, basically a tribute show that you were part of at the Whiskey in L.A.
1: You know, once we had played that show, that Chaz Leon, singer of Kings of Thrash, who has a tribute band called Woke Up Dead,

0: I'd previously jammed with at Warwick's bookstore down in La Jolla when I did my More Life with Death book tour. They had hired him to play outside in the sidewalk, like to get metalheads into the store. So I went out and actually jammed a few tunes with him on the sidewalk. And it was cool. We had a nice, probably like 1,000 people outside, you know, gathering around after the sighting, you know. So I just love these moments, man. You know, where just cool stuff happens. It's organic. It's not planned. And you know, after we did that, I called a manager friend of mine and an agent, and it's bang, it was done. It was born. And now the reason we call it Kings of Thrash is because Jeff and I thought we might go out and do it as a tribute to the Big Four, like kind of have a Slayer band, a Anthrax band, you know, a Metallica tribute band. And that was pretty ambitious. And once we started talking to the agent and putting the numbers together, it was like, oh my God, that's way too much and too expensive and everything. So we ended up just making it be just me and Jeff, you know, with our band doing this sort of homage to our Megadeth past. So that's where the name came from. It wasn't Jeff and I weren't so arrogant to go, we are the Kings of Thrash, you know. It was a bigger overarching theme that then just flipped into that. So anyway, there's the long backstory to how it all came together.
1: No, I love that, man. And I love too that, you know, it has its roots sitting at the Rainbow in Hollywood. Like, that's where all good ideas start, man.
0: All good ideas start. Yeah, exactly. And that's what was fun about it, because we filmed the Nick Menza documentary stuff. We did Jeff had secured the through a friend of his, a production facility in Hollywood for us to film most of it, where we did most of the interviews. I sat off camera and did most of the interviews because these are friends of mine. Skip Ricker is tour manager back in the 90s. You know, Randy Kurtz was my bass tech. So he was there, you know, with me, Dave, and Nick. And also, I think his last day on the job was the Marty Friedman audition day that Marty came in. So he was there for a lot of it, right? So, yeah, it was cool. And then, hey, dude, let's go to the Rainbow. You know, let's go to the Bow, bro. You know, let's go to the Bow and throw down and, you know, old school. So it was very organic and certainly heartfelt, you know.
1: I love it, man. David Ellison, thank you for being here. And thanks for sharing all this, man. I know we got plenty of time to keep chatting about everything you've been part of. And we will continue doing that right after this break.
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5: 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Eggs aren't dairy.
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3: 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It's all in that refrigeration area.
4: 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Is butter a dairy product?
5: 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It's made from milk.
6: 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Hens, ducks, and quail. Sorry, bud.
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STP, it's Loudwire Nights. My name is Chuck, hanging with you until the clock strikes midnight, man. And coming up in this hour, I will not be alone. David Ellison, tonight's very special guest. He will be back on the show, diving into everything he's been part of, man. Megadeth, Kings of Thrash. We're going to get into Back to the Beginning, too, because he was a big part of that last year as we all paid tribute to Ozzy and Sabbath. But right now, let's hear the latest from the Architects, man. This is Broken Mirror. It's Loudwire.

0: 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I keep telling you, man, because I don't want you to miss out on your shot to see AC/DC live this year. They are on the road right now for the Power Up Tour, and they've already played some shows. 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

0: recording The World Needs a Hero. And you know, we're, I think, talking about all this history. And Dave goes, dude, rent a, just go rent like a 500 SL Mercedes with a convertible, you know, and we had a videographer guy, and he said, just drive around. And this is where the band started, 1736 North Sycamore. Yeah. You know, and film, you know, go up to the power plant where we recorded, where we wrote the Countdown to Extinction record. You know, we'd shoot hoops, and then we'd go in and we wrote Symphony Like That. We'd go shoot hoops, come back with Sweating Bullets, and just, you know, telling the story. Because L.A., of course, you know, we were there for the first 10 years of Megadeth. Yeah. We lived there, and so there's a lot of history. So it's, I saw the same thing with Kurt, with his history up in Seattle and Washington and all that kind of stuff. So
1: you really are the family tree guy, aren't you?
0: I really am, man. I really am. I love it. I think it's just so awesome, man, that, cause you know, we look, we've lived long enough that it's actually important. You know? And that it's, I mean, I guess, look, bands like Cream, right? They made what, a couple of one or two albums and it was over. It's actually still important, hugely impactful. But I guess I'm just thrilled that me and all the, you know, brothers and sisters of the neighborhood here, we have gotten to do this for so long and we still get to hang out. You know, that's why, you know, Metal Allegiance is the family reunion. You know, once a year we get together, kind of like the Big Four was, you know, that was the family reunion. You know, all of us get together and throw down.
1: That's right, man. And you mentioning family reunion makes me think of back to the beginning and how you were such a significant part of that. So I want to get into that coming up. But right now, it's the latest from Ryan Purds. This is Sour. More with David Ellison coming up. Broadwire Nights.

0: It's Loudwire Nights. Huge thanks to David Ellison for hanging with us and, you know, just talking about everything you've been part of. Well, we got to talk about Back to the Beginning, which is crazy that it's, you know, been over a year. I was fortunate enough to be there, man, and standing in the pit for the whole day and soaking it all in. And I get goosebumps even just saying that, man. And you were, you know, you were a big part of that day, playing in one of the supergroups with, you know, Jakey Lee and Nuno and Mike Borden and Lizzie Hale and David Draymond and Adam Wakeman. And I mean, it was just so much fun. What runs through your head when you think about that day?
1: You know, it was, first of all, it was great. It's funny, I'm wearing a shirt. KK's Freeze. KK is the one who reached out to me about it. And he told me about the event and that Tom Morello was involved and Tom was working on this documentary about Judas Priest. And so I said, dude, totally, I'm in. And it, the details were not revealed yet, really, what it was. So that's, I've learned that, you know, phone rings, hey, there's a thing. It could be this, it might be that. Are you interested? Absolutely. And my answer is always yes, 100% I'm in. Let me know as it unfolds, you know? So we didn't really have a date. We didn't know what the songs were. We didn't. And then they, you know, pinned a date on the calendar. So, okay, got that. And then the songs came, you know, very late in the game. So a lot of this was, it was coveted and guarded very closely, as it should be. They didn't want stuff leaking out. And so that was also part, it was like playing Clue. You know, you didn't really know exactly what all of it was. And it was fun as, you know, a new card got played. Oh, we're doing this. Okay. I'm playing with that person, you know? So, and yeah, I mean, I love Dave Draymond. I mean, he's been a good friend. He recorded on the Super Collider album with us and his band Device was out with us that year on that Gigantour. So he'd come up on stage and sing with us. So I love the Disturbed guys. They're cool dudes, good friends. I love their band. Lizzie Hale, same thing. You know, I jammed with her on Shiprocked a couple of, or at least one time I remember. And, you know, there's certain people, when they get on the stage, the room changes. You know, Lizzie, Draymond, Corey Taylor, John Bush, you know, Alyssa White, you know, that's why, you know, there's certain people when they get on the stage, man, it just, it's a different room because they're, Christina Scabbia was one. She would come up and sing a Tula Bond with us on a Gigantour in 2012. And it's just like, whoa, it's like, it just feels like royalty when these people are on stage singing.
0: That's right, man. David Ellison, thank you for being here. Listen, dude, thank you so much for all the time you've given to us. We still got more time with you. We'll keep chatting with David coming up. Right now, it's Quiet Riot.

0: It's Loudwire Nights. That is Disturbed and Hey You. And man, talking to David Ellefson right now, just talking about Back to the Beginning. Of course, David Draiman was part of that. David, you were part of that. And it's just amazing. But like that feeling at Back to the Beginning was just, you know, it was on like a whole other planet. It was just crazy to see all of this come together. The bands, the super groups, the songs, right. Obviously Ozzy and Sabbath and their sets. Was just like truly like the family reunion and all family reunions.
1: Totally. I mean, one of the first guys I saw at the hotel was Mike Inez, and he had just finished rehearsing with Ozzy. And we sat down and had a little bite to eat. And I said, so how was it? He goes, dude, it's great. Oz is in a great mood. He's super pumped. And, you know, I was asking him some questions just because I

0: wanted to know, you know, and I hadn't seen Ozzy since we had toured together in 2013 in South America. And, you know, we got to know each other pretty well and got pretty close during that tour. And so it was great to hear that. And it was good to see that everybody's excited. Yeah, you know, we all knew, didn't we, that there was sort of this impending, I hate to call it doom, because it's just this impending reality of what life is, which is, it was coming to a close. You know what I mean? Obviously, we knew that the event was the final Ozzy performance, final Black Sabbath performance. So there's just that alone. And we knew Ozzy's health was not, you know, this wasn't something that was probably going to turn around, you know? So knowing all of that, you know, I think we can all say, you know, when he's saying, "Mom, I'm coming home," I mean, there wasn't a dry eye in the room. And, you know, I was with Whitfield Crane. I went out in front of the house with him, and then I was standing there with Robert Trujillo and his family. There's a little kind of a pit inside of the barricade that we can kind of hang out, a little triangle piece that we all hung out in. And I didn't know, you know, Whit, you know, he lived with the Osbournes for, I remember when we did in 98, we did the Ozfest, and he told me that he was living with them or had been living with them. He was just kind of, you know, Whit's great. He's like this vagabond. His whole life is in that backpack. That backpack that you see on stage, that's his entire life is in that backpack.
1: I know.
0: And there's something to be said about that, to become, you know, as famous as he is, and I'm sure he made a few dollars along the way, but like he sent all of his money home. He never bought a house, or at least that I know of. He doesn't want to be beholden to the things of this earth. He's all about the experiences, you know? Yeah. And I just love the guy so much. And I spent a lot of time hanging out with him there. And, but you know what he told me, he said, he goes, "Yeah, Mama, I'm Coming Home is about England." And I was like, "Really? I did not know that." Did you know that?
1: I did not know that.
0: Yeah. So Lemmy obviously wrote the lyrics.
1: Yeah.
0: It's a Lemmy and Ozzy song. And apparently it's about coming back home to England. And which would make sense, you know, you could have been a better friend to me, all these things.
1: Sure.
0: Because, you know, I mean, kind of like, what is this about? You know, and when he told me, he goes, "It's about England." I was like, "Oh my gosh." So then when he sang it, it was even more the impact.
1: Yeah, being in the hometown.
0: And then, of course, now I watched on a flight recently the Sharon and Ozzy documentary, and it's all about them moving back home to England where Ozzy wanted to be. They get right up to Villa Park. They don't show the show because I think there's future plans now with the concert part of it. But and then they go right to, you know, and that was great. The show was awesome, you know, and
1: that's right, man. David Elfson, I don't want to cut you off. We got to take a break, but we will wrap things up with you coming up next.
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0: at Back to the Beginning. Man, I could talk about Back to the Beginning all night long.
1: It was great. You know, I mean, on some level, we want to see the Osbournes come into our homes, our living rooms as reality TV stars. That's part of who they became.
0: Yeah.
1: The whole family, right? So, you know, being with them there was more like, okay, we're doing a concert. You know, we're doing the show. And so it was almost like an Ozfest, you know what I mean?
0: Yeah,
1: and you know, I hadn't seen or talked to Axl in a while, so got caught up with him just for a couple minutes, obviously playing with Jakey Lee. I had the best time with Steven Tyler and Sammy Hagar.
0: Yeah.
1: You know, we just had the best time hanging out with them. And you know, it's so anyway, there was moments like that and Tom Morello, who I just met a year before in the kitchen of the Delta Hotel in Anaheim for the the Metal Hall of Fame.
0: Oh yeah, yeah.
1: Yeah, there's like a kind of a big, they used the ballroom for kind of the green room for all the celebrities. And I came out of that ballroom to go to the stage where Eddie Trunk and Kathy Rankin were, you know, the presenters and everything, the hosts and everything. And I walked through the kitchen. There's Tom Morello just standing there. And again, like, dude, David from Megadeth, how are you? You know, and so we got, because I know he's a big Megadeth fan. And so we broed down. So, you know, it's funny when you look back on life, sort of the threads and the seeds and the paths, they sort of get preemptively laid down. Because then a year later, I'm now, you know, working with Tom Morello. He's the musical director of a supergroup that I'm in. You know, so it's just funny how life works like that.
0: That's amazing, man. And what I love about all of this, you know, whether we're talking about Kings of Thrash or Metal Allegiance or Metal Church or Back to the Beginning, you know, it all sounds very clearly what you said earlier, that this is all coming from you as a fan. Like you're
1: 100%.
0: It starts with you being a fan.
1: You know, as soon as you lose being a fan, the music business is a very peculiar job with very long hours, sometimes not a lot of pay, some people who can be a real pain in the ass. And, you know, if you sort of look at it through just your traditional lens of this is my job, this is my gig, there's probably other jobs that would be better. You know what I mean?
0: Yeah.
1: But when you look at it through the eyes of, shit, I still get to do this. Like, this is the 12-year-old me, still on stage at my age, playing, learning songs, getting ready to get together with my buddies and go rock the free world again for another year together or whatever, another gig together. You know, then all of a sudden, it's not a job anymore. And somehow the bills get paid. You get to hang out with some of the craziest, kookiest, wackiest, funnest people because you look at them for what they really, it's the circus. You know, it's the fire breather, the sword swallower, the tightrope walker, the guy who sticks his head inside the lion. I mean, that's who we are. This is the circus, you know? And when you look at it like that, you're like, this is really an awesome vacation. And it's just, I've been lucky to be on vacation my whole life.
0: Yeah, it's a gift for sure, man.
1: For sure.
0: Yeah, man, David Ellefson, thank you so much for hanging. Like I said, I think we could talk for a few hours, but listeners, stay caught up on everything at davidellefson.com, kingsofthrash.com. You know, we barely even talked about it, man, but the new song from Kings of Thrash, Bullets Ready, love it, cranking it up, man.
1: Thank you.
0: And, you know, we'll keep everyone posted here on Loudwire, too, but, man, whenever you want, the door is always open here. It's always great to catch up.
1: Thank you, Chuck. Great to hang again, man. That's awesome. Thank you.
0: All right, let's keep it going. Here's the latest from Marilyn Manson. This is Exit Wound. It's Loudwire Nights.

It's Hardware Nights coming up in 1 hour. We jump into Mission Metallica, and tonight we're going to hear from the Black Album. We're going to hear from the first S&M album, and we will hear from the Load album. So covering a bit of ground in the 90s with Mighty Metallica. That's coming up in 1 hour, man. But before we get to Mission Metallica in this hour, I've got the latest from Theory of a Dead Man. We've got a pretty feel-good story, pretty great feel-good story out of the Autumn Kings. And right now it's the new one from The Warning. This is Kerosene. It's Loudwire Nights.

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1: Long live Ozzy.
0: Long live Ozzy. I got to tell you, we had David Ellefson on the show the first couple of hours tonight. And, of course, talking about Megadeth, but definitely talking about his contribution to Back to the Beginning. And he told a story about being in the crowd watching Ozzy's set at Back to the Beginning, standing next to Whitfield Crane from Ugly Kid Joe, and just weeping when Ozzy played Mama, I'm Coming Home. And I was there too, man, and I gotta tell you, yeah, it was nonstop goosebumps. Just watching the emotion from the stage, feeling the emotion from the crowd. Even when I watch videos of it on YouTube now, you feel that, man. You feel that. I mean, it was a once-in-a-lifetime performance, but fortunately it was captured by so many

0: people on their cell phones. I know it was professionally captured, and one day, Back to the Beginning will be on the big screen, and I cannot wait for that. We will keep you posted. Whenever that happens, man, we will let you know at loudwire.com. Coming up after this break, I have got the feel-good story of the year, courtesy of the Autumn Kings.
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Seether and Rimini. It's Loudwire Nights. My name is Chuck. The number here is 844-205-LOUD, 844-205-5683. Anything you need, just hit me up. But for now, let's keep it going with some guns. It's Loudwire Nights.

0: 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You'll find that on their latest studio album, Private Music. I think one of their best albums in a long time, man. And it's pretty incredible for that band to be 10 albums into their career, still making incredibly significant music, man. And, you know, over the last few years, playing the biggest shows of their career. I love seeing that. It's a good thing for rock and roll. It's a good thing for you and me, man. Coming up after this break, I've got the latest from Avatar.
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4: I think, search Danny.
5: Okay.
4: Are eggs considered dairy?
5: I
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2: Because it's refrigerated.
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2: 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It's all in that refrigeration area.
4: 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Is butter a dairy
6: 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Yeah, because there's milk in part.
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6: It's made from milk.
5: It says eggs are not a dairy product because eggs are laid by birds. Hens, ducks, and quail. Sorry, bud.
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Cloudwire Nights, we're in the final hour of this Thursday night, which means Friday is around the corner, which means the weekend is around the corner, which means whatever you've got planned, I hope you're able to enjoy it just a little bit early, man. Hope your weekend starts earlier than normal. Just, you know, just so you can get some relaxing in, so you can have a good time. My name is Chuck, hanging with you until that clock strikes midnight. If there's anything I can do for you, the number here is 844-205-LOUD, 844-205-5683. Right now it's Breaking Ben and Something Wicked. It's Loudwire Nights.

0: It's Loud Wire Nights out of Zeppelin. And coming up in this hour, coming up before the clock strikes midnight, we're going to get the latest from Bill Murray and A Day to Remember. We'll also raise a nightcap, celebrating kind of an underappreciated song from Saving Abel, but one of my favorites, man. And after this break, I've got new music from Cage the Elephant.
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4: 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Simple as that. There's no fine print, no asterisk. That's all it takes, man. Just move your thumbs around, and we can be connected. Coming up, we'll hear that latest one from Bill Murray and A Day to Remember right now. It's new music from Cage the Elephant. This is Beaches in Tennessee. It's Loudwire Nights.

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It's Loudwire Nights. That one is called Always Let You Down. My name is Chuck. Let's keep it going. It's AC/DC. 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
1: 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So you can live vicariously through that, or you can hang out with me at the Full Throttle Saloon. I bring all this up because coming up after this break, tonight's Nightcap, it is a song that means a lot to me because I listened to it about a million times once on a motorcycle trip. 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
3: Give it another year.
4: Well,
3: it's
4: going to
3: be good
5: years. Eggs technically are a dairy product, so
6: yeah,
5: I don't know if I would say
7: eggs
5: that
7: are dairy.
5: Yeah. They're in the dairy section of the grocery
7: store. Eggs aren't dairy.
5: Yeah,
7: there's no milk in freaking eggs.
5: I think, search Danny.
6: Okay.
5: Are eggs considered dairy
6: products? I will do that.
5: If they're not dairy products, why are they in the dairy section?
7: Because it's just easier
3: because
7: for them.
3: Because it's refrigerated.
7: There's no such thing as
6: right away, eggs are not a dairy product.
7: Yeah.
3: Because they need refrigeration. It's all in that refrigeration area.
5: Butter? Is butter a dairy
7: product? Yeah, because there's milk in part.
3: Yes.
7: It's made from milk.
6: It says eggs are not a dairy product because eggs are laid by birds. Hens, ducks, and quail. Sorry, Buzz.
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Keys, going to Golden, Colorado, going to Colorado Springs, and then heading back to KC. And I was on a street glide, a Harley-Davidson street glide, and I had a few CDs with me, and I listened to those CDs over and over and over. And one of the CDs was a Saving Abel CD, and I had never really paid attention to this song, but I listened to this song about a gazillion times on this bike trip. And so whenever I hear it, man, it always brings me back to that memory. And it's a good memory because I'm getting ready to head to Sturgis next week to hang out at the Full Throttle Saloon. I can't wait for it, man. If you're going to go, please let me know so we can hang out. I know there's going to be like 700,000 people at Sturgis, so we'll connect one way or another. If you're not going to be there, don't worry. I'll keep you posted. You can live vicariously through me through this show because we'll be broadcasting from Sturgis. And you can live vicariously through social media, man. Make sure you're following Loudwire on Instagram and you can see videos and photos from the Full Throttle Saloon and everything that's going on. But right now, from Saving Abel, from that motorcycle trip from so many years ago, man, this is your nightcap. This is New Tattoo. Cheers to you all. See you tomorrow night. It's Loudwire Nights.

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1: it's
2: going to
1: be
2: five years.
3: Eggs technically are a dairy product. So
4: yeah,
3: I don't know if I would say
2: eggs
3: that.
2: Eggs are dairy?
3: Yeah. They're in the dairy section of the grocery
2: eggs
3: store.
2: Eggs aren't dairy.
3: Yeah,
2: there's no milk in friggin' eggs.
3: I think. Search, Danny.
4: Okay.
3: Are eggs considered dairy
4: products? I will do that.
3: If they're not dairy products, why are they in the dairy section?
2: Because it's just easier for them.
1: Because it's refrigerated.
2: There's no such thing as
4: right away, eggs are not a dairy product.
2: Yeah.
1: Because they need refrigeration. It's all in that refrigeration area.
3: Butter? Is butter a dairy product?
2: Yeah, because there's milk in part.
1: Yes.
2: It's made from milk.
4: It says eggs are not a dairy product because eggs are laid by birds. Hens, ducks, and quail. Sorry, but...
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1: Give it another year.
2: Well,
1: it's
2: going to
1: be good year.
3: Eggs technically are a dairy product.
4: Yeah,
3: so I don't know if I would say
2: eggs
3: that.
2: Eggs are dairy?
3: Yeah. They're in the dairy section of the grocery
2: eggs
3: store.
2: Eggs aren't dairy.
3: Yeah,
2: there's no
3: lamb.
2: Milk in freaking eggs.
3: I think, search Danny.
4: Okay.
3: Are eggs considered dairy
4: products? I will do that.
3: If they're not dairy products, why are they in the dairy section?
2: Because it's just easier
1: because
2: for them.
1: Because it's refrigerated.
2: There's no such thing as
4: right away, eggs are not a dairy product.
2: Yeah.
1: Because they need refrigeration. It's all in that refrigeration area.
3: Butter? Is butter a dairy
2: product? Yeah, because there's milk in part.
1: Yes.
2: It's made from milk.
4: It says eggs are not a dairy product because eggs are laid by birds. Hens, ducks, and quail. Sorry, but...
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1: Give it another year.
2: Well,
1: it's
2: going to
1: be good here.
3: Eggs technically are a dairy product, so I don't know if I would say
4: eggs
3: that.
4: Eggs are dairy?
3: Yeah. They're in the dairy section of the grocery
4: store. Eggs aren't dairy.
3: Yeah,
4: there's no milk in freaking eggs.
3: I think, search Danny.
5: Okay.
3: Are eggs considered dairy
5: products? I will do that.
3: If they're not dairy products, why are they in the dairy section?
4: Because it's just easier for them.
1: Because it's refrigerated.
4: There's no such thing as
5: right away, eggs are not a dairy product.
4: Yeah.
1: Because they need refrigeration. It's all in that refrigeration area.
3: Butter? Is butter a dairy product?
4: Yeah, because there's milk in part.
1: Yes.
4: It's made from milk.
5: It says eggs are not a dairy product because eggs are laid by birds. Hens, ducks, and quail. Sorry, but...
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2: Well,
1: it's going to be good year.
3: Eggs technically are a dairy product, so I don't know if I would say
4: eggs
3: that.
4: Eggs are dairy?
3: Yeah. They're in the dairy section of the grocery
4: store. Eggs aren't dairy.
3: Yeah,
4: there's no milk in freaking eggs.
3: I think, search, Danny.
5: Okay.
3: Are eggs considered dairy
5: products? I will do that.
3: If they're not dairy products, why are they in the dairy section?
4: Because it's just easier for them.
1: Because it's refrigerated.
4: There's no such thing as eggs
5: are not a dairy product. Yeah.
1: Because they need refrigeration. It's all in that refrigeration area.
3: Butter? Is butter a dairy product?
4: Yeah, because there's milk in part. Yes. It's made from milk.
5: It says eggs are not a dairy product because eggs are laid by birds. Hens, ducks, and quail. Sorry, but...
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2: 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And we definitely don't take any
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1: Give it another year.
2: Well,
1: it's going to be good year.
3: Eggs technically are a dairy product.
4: Yeah,
3: so I don't know if I would say
2: eggs
3: that.
2: Eggs are dairy?
3: Yeah. They're in the dairy section of the grocery
2: eggs
3: store.
2: Aren't dairy.
3: Yeah,
2: there's no milk in freaking eggs.
3: I think... search, Danny.
4: Okay.
3: Are eggs considered dairy
4: products? I will do that.
3: If they're not dairy products, why are they in the dairy section?
2: Because it's just easier for them.
1: Because it's refrigerated.
2: There's no such thing as
4: right away, eggs are not a dairy product.
2: Yeah.
1: Because they need refrigeration. It's all in that refrigeration area.
3: Butter? Is butter a dairy product?
2: Yeah, because there's milk in part.
1: Yes.
2: It's made from milk.
4: It says eggs are not a dairy product because eggs are laid by birds. Hens, ducks, and quail. Sorry.
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1: Give it another year.
2: Well,
1: it's
2: going to
1: be gone.
3: Eggs technically are a dairy product.
4: Yeah,
3: so I don't know if I would say
2: eggs
3: that.
2: Eggs are dairy?
3: Yeah. They're in the dairy section of the grocery
2: eggs
3: store.
2: Aren't dairy.
3: Yeah,
2: there's no milk in friggin' eggs.
3: I think. Search, Danny.
4: Okay.
3: Are eggs considered dairy
4: products? I will do that.
3: If they're not dairy products, why are they in the dairy section?
2: Because it's just easier for
1: because
2: them.
1: Because it's refrigerated.
2: There's no such thing as
4: right away, eggs are not a dairy product.
2: Yeah.
1: Because they need refrigeration. It's all in that refrigeration area.
4: It says,
3: butter? Is butter a dairy product?
2: Yeah, because there's milk in part.
1: Yes.
2: It's made from milk.
4: It says eggs are not a dairy product because eggs are laid by birds. Hens, ducks, and quail. Sorry, but.
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18: All right. Thank you, Paul Turner. Thank you, my man. Thank you, everybody, for tuning in this morning. It's a Friday. It's Friday. We going to hear the Friday song today, Danny, at some point?
19: What was that?
18: We going to hear the Friday song at some point
19: today? Sure, yeah. All
18: right. Good morning, everybody. Welcome to the show. I wanted to find out if you guys were getting rain yesterday because we had a... Okay, so the forecast had 15% chance of isolated showers. I got a lot of rain yesterday. Like, it really rained heavy.
19: Yeah, I got a lot of rain for like an hour and then it went away.
18: Yeah, all right. Yeah. So, now, I'm going to do the golfer's forecast here. Important thing to remember, when they say, like today, there's a 15% chance of afternoon showers.
1: Yes.
18: That does not mean that there's an 85% chance that we won't get any rain. This was explained to me by Chuck DeBroder one time.
1: Blows my mind.
18: My mind was blown. Every time you say it. When they say what the percentage of rain is, that's how much of the coverage area can expect rainfall. So we're talking about El Paso County and, you know, across the state line in New Mexico.
19: So in that case, there's a 100% chance of rain in some places.
18: No.
19: Right?
18: Well...
19: You just don't
18: I got to get, you know, right. And I've asked other meteorologists about this and they'll confirm for you. So, oh, it's only a 10% chance of rain. Yeah, but the part that gets rain could potentially get a lot of rain.
19: Yeah.
18: So let's go ahead and do the golfer's forecast. 15% chance of rain in the forecast today. Partly cloudy, otherwise 101, though, so we're still going to be in triple digits, and it looks like we are all weekend and right on through until next week. No rain in the forecast Saturday or Sunday, so if you're looking for outdoor plans, we don't have any rain, but we do have triple-digit heat up over 100. And then starting next week, we're just going to continue with those highs above 100. That's the Golfer's Forecast. 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Well, Joanna has done it again. She's worn a concert tee that I have not seen before.
1: Oh,
19: nice.
18: I've never seen you wear the David Bowie concert tee.
1: I've worn this one before.
18: Now, is that a concert tee?
1: No, it's just a shirt.
18: Just a shirt. How many rock and roll shirts or just any kind of music act? How many shirts do you have?
1: Too many. I was doing my laundry yesterday, which is how I found this deep in the bottom of my drawer.
18: I hadn't worn it in a while,
1: so.
18: Well, it looks good.
1: Thank you.
18: You got good taste in music, Joanna.
1: Why, thank you.
18: Speaking of Joanna, she's got the Hollywood Chisme that's coming up in just about an hour. Our look at entertainment news. What's on the Chisme today?
1: Well, Netflix is promoting their new film, The Last House, by bringing its unsettling premise into the real world. Okay. They have a real live person living inside a billboard on LA's busiest intersection.
18: Okay.
1: I'm going to let you know what The Last House is all about and why this dude is living inside that billboard.
18: A horror movie out today, and I knew you're the El Paso Scream Queen.
1: Oh, okay.
18: Ice Cream Man, you know much about that?
1: I do.
18: We talked a little bit
1: yesterday and how there's so much backlash because he

0: did admit to using some AI.
1: But he says...
0: He says...
1: It's just a tiny little bit
0: of AI.
1: Steve's going to be in Talk Sports, the NFL season. Not the regular season, but there was a game last night, the Hall of Fame game.
0: Oh.
1: From Canton, Ohio. So Steve's going to talk that and more sports. Next week, there's a Days Ball game, and everybody's asking me already, am I going to go? I'm going to get a t-shirt that says Mr. Days Ball.
2: Because you started it?
0: That'd be cool.
1: Yeah, man. That's what they say over the speaker. They even call it Days Ball game.
0: You should have seen Buzz's face when we heard it that time.
1: Oh, my God.
0: And he was all, they said it!
2: Do you feel happy or upset that you're not getting like a cut of the check?
1: Honestly, overjoyed just that they picked up on it. So a Days Ball game is when the Chihuahuas play during the middle of the day on a work day. So they have day games sometimes on the weekend, but this is specifically when they have a matinee game when you're supposed to be at work, and they are the best.
0: Those are so much fun.
1: Yeah.
0: They also do, I love the way that the Chihuahuas play into it as well. Like the day before on social media, they're like, print this out and send it to your boss. And it's like, dear boss, please excuse employee name from work today. They will be at the Chihuahuas baseball game.
1: You want to go?
0: In this heat, bro?
1: But you get there early enough and you can possibly get those passes indoors. Where it's air conditioned.
0: Oh, at the West Star Club.
1: Yeah, the West Star Club.
0: That sounds enticing, yeah.
1: And I got some friends that got a box, so all I have to do is put in a call. And
0: oh, that's right, yeah, you do.
1: We just sent in the box free drinks and stuff, man. So Steve will talk about that a little bit coming up when he's in to do sports a little bit later. Aloha, El Paso. Are you ready to get laid? Thought so. This week, tomorrow, Saturday, it's Tiki Fest, and that is a new event. They're trying to make it an annual event, bringing the spirit and music and food and dance from the islands.
0: Aloha.
1: For one night only. Grab your Hawaiian shirt, your grass skirts, and come out and join El Paso downtown for a night of tiki cocktails. Spirits, a marketplace full of tropical vendors, music, a limbo contest, and a whole lot more. It's 21 and older, and you want to check it out, but we'll have a pair of tickets to give away for Tiki Fest tomorrow at the convention center. All right, got a lot coming up on the show. Got Today in Sound Clips on the way, True Crime Report. We got a visit from the great Nostradamus.
2: I was going to say a visit from Nico.
1: Pardon me?
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1: A visit from Nico.
2: Yeah.
1: Maybe today. I mean, he's only missed one day of work so far this week. So.
2: Has he reached out?
1: No.
2: I didn't
1: check, but, you know, I figure he'll probably stumble in in the next 45 minutes to an hour. Take a break. We'll come back with Today in Sound Clips, our first look at news headlines in just a moment.
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0: 95.5 KLAQ and Alice in Chains with Wood. Speaking of wood, there's a movie about a man coming made completely out of wicker that has a lot of ladies hot and bothered because he's a hot wicker man. Go ahead.
1: It's the man of everyone's dreams, really.
0: Movies this weekend in theaters, Super Troopers 3.
2: Woo.
0: I have not been able to get through an entire Super Troopers movie.
3: Yeah, you don't have a good sense of humor.
0: One time I got up and walked out of the theater for the first one.
3: That's insane.
1: You did?
0: Yeah.
3: The first one's so popular.
0: I was like, I was 15 minutes into it, and I'm like, something's got to be playing this better. So I just went and hit another theater.
3: When you grow up, Buzz, your sense of humor will develop, and eventually you'll be able
0: really,
3: to.
0: Really, and I'll be able to grasp the complex comedy of Super Troopers. I think Super Size Me, so.
1: Oh, wow.
0: It was in theaters at about the same time. Then I tried to watch Super Troopers 2 after we'd had Jay Chandrasekhar as a guest a couple of times. And as much as I like Jay, I couldn't make it. I couldn't make it through that one either. Don't you know some
1: that
0: people?
1: That first one is so funny.
3: Super funny. You're in a minority. It's not like you. It's not like you.
0: I'm not bragging.
3: It seems like you're bragging.
0: I'm just telling like you. Same. I could not. I could not make
4: weird
0: myself
4: flex.
0: Watch that.
3: Yeah, weird flex.
4: Weird flex, man.
0: Concerts coming up. We got a new list of concerts that are coming up here in the next few weeks, or maybe a couple of months. Let's go ahead and look at Flyleaf with Lacey Sturm. That's going to be at Speaking Rock. That means it's free admission, but only for 21 and older.
1: Yes.
0: Santana and the Doobie Brothers.
4: Nice.
3: When is that?
0: August 16th at the Don Haskins Center.
3: It's already that time.
4: Like, yeah. 2 weeks or less than 2 weeks?
1: Danny, we've got like less than 2 weeks to really plead our case to get tickets.
4: Get tickets, I know. Buzz, help us out too.
0: Who is singing for the Doobie Brothers? Did they say if it's going to be Michael McDonald or Skunk Baxter? It is going to be Michael McDonald? I kind of need to go to
4: remember
0: that.
4: We talked about that, remember? And we're all hyped for it.
0: Yeah. Another free concert coming up August 29th at Speaking Rock. It's Black Veil Brides. Again, admission.

0: Admission is free. Got to be 21 or older. And here's one. John Bonham, the late drummer from Led Zeppelin.
1: Yeah,
0: his son, Jason Bonham, who had his own band called Bonham that had hits. Jason Bonham's Led Zeppelin Evening is coming August 26th, Abraham Chavez Theater. We're going to have tickets to give away for that one. Nice. 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
1: That's probably the closest anyone can get to seeing Zeppelin live now, right? Seeing that.
0: Hey, people go out and see Robert Plant. I don't know if Jimmy Page
1: He doesn't do a lot of the Zeppelin and heavy. He doesn't like more folk style.
2: He's more plant than musician these days.
1: Yeah, more plant than metal, yeah.
0: It is my understanding. I haven't been to one of his solo shows, but I've talked to people who have and said that he does a couple.
1: Oh, he does a couple?
0: He does a couple Zeppelin songs. But usually they're, like acoustic or whatever.
1: Yeah.
0: Let's see what we have on the neckline already this morning. Thank you, everybody who calls in, not only while the show's going on, but overnight and the day before. Appreciate your phone calls. The telephone number is 521-NECK. That's the neckline, 521-6325.
3: Hey, Mosho, ready for the weekend?
0: Yeah.
3: Finally, 5 for 5 all this week. I'm calling you a lot.
2: Yeah.
3: It makes me awesome.
0: What did he say?
2: Makes me awesome.
0: But he said five
2: times. I called you 5 times this week.
0: Oh. It filled out his bingo card, huh?
1: He's collecting.
3: And by the way,
0: he's collecting what?
1: All the Infinity Stones.
2: Yeah.
1: Heckling Nico, giving him candy, calling into the neckline. All of them, yeah.
3: A lot. It makes me awesome. Oh, and by the way, are you ready for open mic? Nico, are you ready for open mic tonight?
2: Yes.
3: Are you ready for your hugs and candies and heckles?
2: Yes.
3: And Buzz, are you going to come to open mic? So you can see me give Nico his hugs, candies, and heckles? Ooh, I can't wait for tonight. It's going to be awesome. Thank you. Have a good weekend. And one more thing. We want Fumio! We want Otis! We want Josh and Billy! And as always, we want Iggy because Iggy rules! Thank you, bye-bye.
0: All right. Nice. So, Domingo's going out. Are you going to be at your open mic tonight?
2: I do believe I will be there. All right. I'm not telling anybody what time. I'm going to be leaving it to your imagination.
0: Open-ended.
2: Open-ended, yeah. Just so.
0: All right. Tell us about your open mic.
2: Open mic every single Friday.
0: And this is for comedy.
2: This is for comedy.
0: I don't know. If somebody wanted to get up there and do like free-form poetry or.
2: Not the place.
0: No?
2: No. Although.
0: Have you ever had like a guitar comic? There's some comics that.
2: Yeah. When I used to run open mics, it was mixed,
0: Yeah.
2: So it's just this one's not.
4: Oh, do any of them bring a musical element?
2: Yeah. Some people have brought some a guitar and wrote a song or like a funny song.
0: I can tell you of all the local comedians, Iggy's there most nights.
2: Yeah.
0: Yeah, Iggy's almost always there.
2: Yeah.
0: Domingo is almost always there.
2: Oh, you'll see anybody. I mean, from Javi Bailon, who's nationally touring, Anthony Austin Brown, Otis.
1: Yeah. Fumio.
2: All the best. Fumio. I forgot you went to high school with him.
1: Yeah, Fumio, yeah.
0: Who?
2: His name's Fumio.
1: Yeah,
2: new comic.
0: What did you say?
2: I forgot that Danny went to high school with him.
1: Yeah, we're in the same high school, same graduating class.
0: He said Fumio.
1: Fumio, yes. Yeah.
2: Also, he mentioned Josh and Nelly, who are good friends, but they're just...
0: They don't get on stage,
2: They don't. They're audience members.
0: They're audience members.
4: They're
0: so.
4: Famous ones. They
2: go every week.
4: Apparently.
2: They do go every week. They're a fun couple.
0: Look at this. I got a thing that said, hey, you got to open this because, it's your expense account or whatever. And look at this. Yeah, I got confetti.
4: Congratulations.
0: Hey, congratulations.
4: Job, this is so skeezy. On successfully reporting a phishing email. The email you reported
0: from our company
4: was part of an internal phishing simulation exercise.
2: Stop testing us.
4: Right. That's
0: they need to knock
4: a
0: this
4: toxic relationship
0: off.
4: Like that was just a test.
2: When are you going to trust?
4: And you passed. Just trust. Are you just taking hunks?
2: Yeah.
4: Of real, that cheese.
2: Guys, why is everybody watching me and my cheese?
0: Because it's weird.
1: Why don't you watch?
4: No,
1: Nico.
4: I don't think it's weird. I think it's funny.
0: He's eating a block of cheese. That like a block of cheese.
1: It's extremely
0: and a handful.

0: of ham.
1: Yes.
2: That's Buzz, not the get weirdest some thing
1: bread. Exactly. Just bring them bread at this point.
2: Buzz, you eat the weirdest stuff every day.
1: He does. But Nico, why do you...
0: Yeah, and I get made fun of for it.
3: I'm on Team Nico here. What am I just today, think it's Nico? Funny how you're chomping down on that cheese.
0: Right. He's talking while he's got his mouth full of
3: but
0: cheese.
3: But he's holding up the block of cheese, too.
0: Like it's cheddar, funny. I think.
4: I made some chili this week, so it's the leftover cheese.
1: Why don't you just bring, like,
0: you made some
1: food.
0: Chili? Who are you, the Punisher?
3: Don't eat that chili.
1: Yeah.
0: Speaking of Spider-Man, it set another record this week. Biggest opening week.
3: The whole week now.
0: And if you are somebody who wants to hear us talk about Spider-Man and we're unleashed, so spoilers on the table and everything, Joanna, we did an episode, so tell everybody about it, please.
3: Yes, it's a special edition of the After Buzz with Buzz, Danny, and myself. You can find it very conveniently on the KLAQ mobile app, and it's full of Spider-Man Brand New Day spoilers. So
0: we had so many people calling in that were encouraging us to do that, and then you looked up, only 69 people have listened to it so far?
3: 169.
0: Oh, 100.
3: But because it's low, it's one of the lowest ones on your AfterBuzz. I'm so sorry, Nico. But I think a lot of it is because
0: a lot of people stayed away.
3: Don't want to hear the spoilers. Haven't seen it yet. Yeah.
4: In our app chat.
0: But if you go see Spider-Man this week,
4: About this topic, in our app chat, Trump Sucks 915 says, This is for Buzz regarding some of the questions in the Spider-Man spoiler.

0: commented on something on KLAQ that said, "Hey guys, love you. I haven't been listening this entire week."
1: Oh, because wow, the spoilers? Entire week.
0: Yeah, because of spoilers.
2: Now, like, why would you want to ruin your entire week by not listening to us?
1: That's a good point.
3: They don't trust you, Buzz. That's why.
1: They don't trust you, but also,
2: I think I've been
1: like
2: pretty good.
3: You have.
1: The AfterBuzz that we did kind
2: got it out of the system.
1: Got it out of Buzz's system.
2: We sweated
1: he
2: it
1: scratched
2: out.
1: That itch he had been having.
0: Nice.
1: So I don't think he's going to spoil anything on air now.
4: And now, today in Sound Clips.
2: All right. This is our new segment where it's all about sound bites, news actualities. Let's talk. First of all, the Senate Homeland Security Committee voted along party lines to hold Dr. Anthony Fauci in contempt of Congress. After the vote, committee chair, Senator Rand Paul, who I swear is jealous of Anthony Fauci because he's the world's leading epidemiologist, and Rand Paul is an unlicensed eye doctor. Senator Rand Paul was asked if the Justice Department had an obligation to follow through with the charges.
5: You know, a million Americans died, and I think a lot of people feel like that the origins of it came from U.S. funding, and everybody would like some answers.
2: Okay. I thought if you pled the fifth, you couldn't get in trouble for that. You know, isn't that like what you do and you're supposed to avoid any kind of trouble? It's the way it works in movies about this stuff.
0: Yeah, yeah, right. That's a good point.
2: President Trump yesterday signed two executive orders targeting birthright citizenship. So this again, you might remember that just a few weeks ago, the Supreme Court shot down his claim that he can do away with birthright citizenship, which is in the Constitution.
0: Yeah, are you tired of winning yet?
2: While signing those executive orders about birthright, President Trump said it was a chance to put limits into place.
6: Very big, big crackdowns, and this will give us the right to do it in a much more forceful manner.
2: Have you noticed everything's been a loss for Trump recently? You know, he was on a roll there for a while. But now it's like the Iran war. It looks like
0: it was
2: we're
0: the
2: losing.
0: Iran war. Yeah,
2: you know, some of his legal maneuverings have been just called out and out unconstitutional by the courts all the way up to the Supreme Court. Trump was asked about the Supreme Court ruling against his first attempt at getting rid of birthright citizenship.
6: It was close, but a very, very unfortunate decision. So we're making adjustments because it's very unfair.
2: All right. Moving along with more. I just want to make... I know what I'm going to play. I'm just waiting to see what order I want to put it in.
1: Okay.
2: Perez Hilton, the celebrity blogger. And I know maybe younger listeners don't know, but there was a time in the 2000s, like the early 2000s.
7: What does blog mean?
2: Yeah, what is a blog? Oh, it's like a reel, but
0: but words
2: written
0: and
2: word
0: online.
2: He was as big a celebrity as the celebrities he was covering. I mean, yeah. He was in the news as much as Paris Hilton Kardashians or anybody. He had a breakdown in which he went on TikTok and was cutting himself with a razor.
1: Oh, my God. That video popped up on my Twitter, and I was
3: so
1: scared.
3: I saw it, too. Yeah,
0: did you watch it?
1: It was only like a small clip of it.
2: Was he talking while he
3: was
2: doing it?
3: Yeah.
2: What was he saying?
1: He was like crying and talking about God. And
3: random things, really. And he wanted, I guess, to like
1: a little rambling.
3: Yeah.
2: Well, prior to his recent breakdown, Perez Hilton was trying to make amends to celebrities he'd been mean to on his blog years ago. He talks about some of the celebrities that he had reached out to. This was before the incident where he was taken into protective custody.
8: I've made amends or tried to with a lot of people, reached out to them privately. I even reached out to Britney Spears. I reached out to Khloe Kardashian and she responded back and she was very kind, and some people don't respond back. And that's fine.
2: He said that he has not heard back from Britney Spears, for example. But he has heard back from Neil Patrick Harris,

0: Oh man, I have very few sound clips today. I'm just starting to realize. Oh yeah, that's one I got to do.
1: Yeah, we should. Yeah. That one, yeah.
0: There's going to be some accidental foul language
1: in
0: this clip, so just a heads up there.
2: Foul, but funny.
1: Funny.
0: Funny as F. QVC, one of the hosts was talking about her hair. So it's a hair product, or wigs. Maybe it's wigs.
2: Yeah, I think it's a wig.
0: And
1: it is.
0: This older lady is talking about how great the wig looks on her.
1: Buzz, would you say
0: Nico, by the way, you get wigs on QVC.
1: Buzz, would you say this is a Freudian slip?
2: I think that if you hear what this how she's promoting it, you're going to want this wig, Nico.
1: Yeah.
3: I love to show the texture and this wave pattern. Again, it looks like you went and got a blow job at your blowout at your salon. And it looks beautiful. All right, so.
0: She's showing the back of her hair, and she never turns around. It's like she realized immediately what she said.
4: This is what's happening today. We're having a huge beauty sale. Everything ships to you for free, but that goes away at the end of the day. I will remind you that this.
5: She falls
0: to the ground.
4: Is a one-time only price.
0: Nice. A couple of sports notes from last night. It was the Hall of Fame game, so NFL teams played each other, and I know that's welcome to many, many people listening to us. The Cardinals scored the first touchdown. Running back Corey Kiner rushed to the end zone for a one-yard touchdown.
6: A couple of receivers out wide. One comes back to the corner. Inside run. To the end zone.
0: All right, so Cardinals scored first, but the Panthers won. Final call as the Panthers win the game on a rushing touchdown by Haynes King.
6: Chance. Game on the line. King, he's going to step up. Pumps, runs, goal line. Is he in? Yes! Carolina wins! Haynes King!
0: Did you know that Nicolas Cage is going to play football broadcaster John Madden, the late John Madden? Do you know who John Madden is?
1: Yeah.
0: You do.
1: Iconic. Yeah, the commentator. That's what they named the video game after.
5: The video game.
2: Oh,
5: yeah,
2: okay.
0: Yeah, so you know it from the video game, right,
2: yes.
0: Joanna? Here is Nicolas Cage talking about John Madden, who he will play in an upcoming biopic.
7: John Madden didn't just coach football, he changed the game. His football brilliance was unmatched. As a coach, John was a savant, seeing the field in ways no one else could. As a broadcaster, his brilliance evolved.
0: All right.
5: Hey, well, I got two comments in the app chat, and I think they're interesting. The first one is from Joshy, and he says, please, for the love of God, do not play that stupid Richard Cheese Friday song. Nothing makes me turn the radio off quicker than hearing that first piano chord.
0: What did I request? I made a special request today from Danny.
5: Hold on.
0: Play the Richard Cheese Friday song.
5: Edgar then goes on, one quick Asmo show. Could you play the Richard Cheese song?
0: Oh, no.
5: Friday song before school starts? My daughters get a kick out of it.
2: Thank you.
5: Goodbye.
2: We have
0: now,
2: to.
0: What am I supposed to do?
2: Play it. You gotta.
5: I think you gotta
2: play
5: it.
2: Sorry, dude, for the kids. Hates it.
0: All right. I hope your daughter is still getting ready for school. So get a little Friday celebration going on with Richard Cheese and the Friday song. Where the hell is it?
1: I can play it if you want.
0: Yeah.
2: It's a little early.
0: If you already got it.
1: You think we should wait, you think?
0: Maybe like maybe we'll
2: maybe
0: wait.
2: Maybe 7-ish.
1: Yeah. 7, yeah, okay.
0: Yeah. We'll get it a little more time.
5: Isn't it funny how there's two messages back to back?
0: We're going to do a lot of divisive things on the show today. Nostra Dumbass is coming in. Let's check our late night roundup. Funniest moments from late night television that you might have missed out on.
8: Some business news after Chipotle stopped selling jalapenos during the concerns about salmonella. Qdoba did the same thing.
9: Ooh.
8: It makes sense because Qdoba gets their jalapenos from the dumpster behind Chipotle.

0: Following the lettuce parasite outbreak, Salad and Go has filed for bankruptcy.
1: Oh.
0: Salad and Go pretty much explains the outbreak, doesn't it? 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
1: Oh.
0: He was missing 15 popcorn nuggets, yep. 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

0: tune to help me get through my first Friday with students.
1: Oh.
2: Oh, hey.
1: Assume Joe's a teacher or an administrator.
0: Yeah.
1: Possibly a lunch lady.
2: For all the school administration,
0: yeah,
2: faculty,
0: seriously,
2: staff.
0: I had to put up with them this first week.
2: A tutor.
3: Yeah.
1: You know, nothing is guaranteed to make me do something like telling me not to do something.
0: Okay, then you'll love this.
2: Right.
0: Well, let me just finish off. Edgar, who had requested earlier saying that his daughter really liked it, he said that was awesome. She was tying her shoes and looked at the radio when Buzz said,
2: I hope your daughter is
0: still getting ready for school.
1: Okay.
0: Honcho says, for the love of God, please don't do the Nostradamus. It's literally the worst thing ever.
1: Do what now?
0: Don't do Nostradamus. It's literally the worst thing ever.
3: You know what?
1: Do you know I get so much encouragement?
3: Yeah.
0: Oh, you, no.
1: To if, invite I, Nostradamus.
0: If anything, do it because we like it.
3: Let's have him on while playing Richard Cheese in the background.
2: Double whammy.
3: Yeah.
0: But we said something the other day to Kevin. We were talking to our boss about it, about how...
1: We got at least one person who doesn't care for Nostradamus. Is that what you're talking about?
0: No. Oh. About how the one good thing about Donald Trump being in office is how
1: you can do
0: racial humor again.
1: If for nothing else.
0: Yeah.
1: We'll get to the Mo Show calendar and Daily Almanac of events. Somebody wants, Danny, your role as in-house psychologist
3: is
1: really taking off because somebody has a question for you.
0: Yeah. And I just want to point out real quick that somebody was asking about our grill sponsor.
1: Oh, let me play this call and then I want to talk about the grill sponsor because, oh my God, I got the before and after pictures.
3: Mm.
0: You're not of your grill.
1: My God. They come to your house and clean your grill. And I mean, it's a total cleaning. Danny, question for you.
4: Mo Show! Oh. It's Mo. Long time no see or hear. Long time no hear, you guys.
1: Well, you've got your work cut out for you today.
4: Anyways, I wanted to ask Danny, since he graduated and he's officially a man now, I wanted to ask him, hey, I want to get out there in the game. I want to go out there because I'm horny, dude. I need to get out there and pry like the Panthers.
1: You're making a good case so far.
4: Leopards, and especially the Cougars. Teddy's, I think, is closed for maintenance, but anyway.
1: Teddy's is closed for maintenance?
0: Oh, I haven't seen that.
3: Well, okay.
4: I was going to ask you, Danny, is it creepy for a dude to just go ask a girl, hey, you want to dance? What do you think, huh? Anywhere a dance floor? Huh?
3: No, that's not creepy. That's the way to go.
1: I mean, you got to take no for an answer.
3: Well, yeah, of course. And it depends.
2: That's where the problem comes
3: in. Also, I would assume you're like in some like place where there's music playing. It would be kind of random if you just, there's no music. Hey, you want to dance, you know? But yeah, confidence. Confidence is best friend when if you're trying
2: 90%
3: to get...
2: 90% of it is confidence. Ask her to dance.
3: Confidence is more attractive than anything else.
1: If that doesn't work, since it's like a place like Teddy's or whatever, you can volunteer to watch her walker while she's dancing with the little tennis balls on the bottom of the feet.
2: I gotcha.
1: All right. Let's go ahead and do the Mo Show calendar and Daily Almanac of events for today. Here we go. It's calendar time. Today is International Beer Day. One of these years, I'm going to count how many different beer days there are.
3: Oh, it seems like
0: there's at least four.
1: Some kind of
0: there's
1: beer
0: National
1: day.
0: Beer Day. There's a
1: National. Did you say national?
0: I said national.
1: There's World Beer Day. World, this is International Global. Beer Day. Yesterday was IPA Day. Nico used to ask me to pick him up like Hopzilla IPA.
0: Hopadillo.
1: Hopadillo. Okay, admit it. You only drank it because you thought it looked cool.
0: But IPAs,
1: it's way too sour for anybody to
3: too
1: enjoy.
3: Strong.
0: It's bitter. It's really bitter.
1: Or sour.
0: No. It depends on what. You must have been having a sour because IPAs are not sour. They're bitter.
1: Every time I've picked up an IPA, it doesn't matter what brand it is. It's just like, I don't know, man, undrinkable. So happy International Beer
0: Joanna's
1: Day.
0: Joanna's like, I drink Manhattans.
1: What do you drink?
2: Cape Cods.
0: Cape Cods.
1: Yeah. Today is Lighthouse Day. I know we don't have any around here because no ocean.
0: We do have a lighthouse. I believe it is an organization for the blind called the Lighthouse.
1: Okay. All right, fine. I think.

0: They're talking about literal lighthouses. Gotcha. Water Balloon Day is today.
1: Oh, did you know I participated in one of the largest water balloon fights in the world?
2: Congrats, man.
0: When did this occur?
1: So at Rice, every single year, they have a gigantic water balloon fight amongst all the different dorms. They all fight each other. And you spend about a week or 2 weeks beforehand just filling up water balloons. Yeah.
2: Did you win?
1: Everybody wins.
0: Yeah. Today is Purple Heart Day. That was designated by General George Washington. Today is U.S. Postal Inspection Service Day. All right. Birthdays today. Eagles quarterback and Super Bowl 59 MVP Jalen Hurts turns 28 today. Charlize Theron is 51. She's in Odyssey. She plays Calypso.
1: Oh, nice.
0: Michael Shannon, really good actor. He was General Zod in one of those Spider-Man movies that everybody's forgotten. 52 today.
1: General Zod in Spider-Man?
0: Did I say Spider-Man?
1: Yeah.
0: Superman. You know, I get Jewish names confused. Superman, Spider-Man.
1: Zod.
0: Yeah, Zod.
1: What's wrong?
0: David Duchovny, who played Fox Mulder on X-Files, having a birthday today. He's 66. And here's one. Keep this in mind if you have to pull out any songs today. Bruce Dickinson, lead singer of Iron Maiden, is 68. The Trooper. You take my life, but I take y'all's tail.
2: Yeah, great song.
0: Run to the Hills, the Number of the Beast.
2: Mm-hmm. Yeah.
0: Wayne Knight, who played Newman on Seinfeld.
1: Hey,
0: love 71. Wayne
1: Knight. Yeah.
0: He's that guy who was stealing like dinosaur eggs in a disguised
1: Barbasol
0: can. And then he got a dinosaur spit in his face.
1: Yeah,
0: remember that? And actor Tobin Bell, who plays Jigsaw, if you're into those Saw movies, he's the man. He's 84 today.
3: Aw.
0: 19 years ago on this date, what normally would have been a big, huge deal in baseball, but they really kind of glossed over it. 19 years ago, 2007, Barry Bonds broke Hank Aaron's home run record with 755, and that record still holds today. Barry Bonds, Sammy Sosa, Roger Clemens, a lot of these guys, Mark McGwire, probably not getting into the Hall of Fame because they were so
1: roided.
0: They were so roided out. That is the Mo Show calendar and daily almanac of events for today. Let me get one call here real quick.
4: Hey, man. You gonna play that Richard Cheese song all day? It'd be a lot cooler if you did. You guys have a good one. Happy Friday.
0: Thank you. Thank you, Wooderson. and this goes out to the previous
1: Edgar.
0: Edgar's little girl. Have a great day at school. Here we go. Sorry to the other dude who hates this song. How can you hate this?

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0: till November. God, and there is like a countdown in my house.
1: Really?
0: So no, but we, my nephew and I did the whole Harry Potter marathon when I was on break.
2: Nice.
0: So now we're going over to the Hunger Games.
3: Oh, cool. So,
0: big plans this weekend, guys.
3: Which nephew of yours?
0: The middle one.
3: Oh, okay. Anthony. Nice.
2: He's the one that was in the Spider-Man?
0: Peanut works and hangs out with his friends.
1: Oh, Peanut's like a grown-up now?
0: He's a grown-up. He's too cool to hang out with us.
2: Aww.
1: And Macadamia, he's the middle one.
3: Macadamia.
2: They're all nuts.
0: Cashew.
3: They're all almond.
2: They're all legumes.
0: Legumes.
1: Got a call here from, I'm going to go out on a limb. I think this is one of our truckers calling in, so.
4: Good morning, Marsha. So I'm pulling up to El Paso. I should be there by like 5 p.m. Right. maybe. And best believe I'm going to go to the open mic just to see Domingo hug Nico, because we love Nico. I love it. Have a good morning.
1: Hey, thank you.
2: God, you have started something, Buzz. I mean, he already came out and did this stuff to me. Now you're just letting everybody know about it.
3: Nico, but is this like a benefit to your...
1: If you looked at it in the right light, yeah.
3: Right.
1: It's got people talking about your open mic. I think some people are going to go out just to see Domingo do his thing.
2: Yeah, but it's the same thing that I try and tell Domingo when I'm on stage.
1: Which is give you hugs and candy.
2: It's the same thing I try and tell Domingo when I'm on stage.
1: And he will squeeze you like a pet.
2: I go... I'm working out new jokes. I need to have a nice setup room. I can't do it if you're freaking heckling me.
1: Mm-hmm.
3: And that brings him joy to hear that.
2: It brings other people joy.
1: It does.
2: It's not bringing me joy.
1: We got a visit from the great Nostradamus.
2: Yeah.
3: Coming up. Nice.
1: We got a true crime report.
2: Pharaoh52 like asked me in the app chat. He's like, "Hey, can you give me the information for that barbecue, that a company that cleans your barbecues?"
0: Great.
2: And I was like, "Yeah, well, Buzz will get there." And Buzz said he was going to do that in the last break. And then Pharaoh wrote back, "Oh, I guess Buzz forgot.
0: Let me know because I also need my grill cleaned. Yep. So I'll probably give him a call or
1: something." Let me tell you, you won't believe how great your grill looks.
0: Oh.
1: After Jimmy and Chris come out. So it's a father-son
0: team. I'm also a little embarrassed by how bad it's gotten. So.
2: No, what did they tell you, Buzz? That yours was the worst one they've ever seen?
0: Well, wait till they see Joanna Barbas.
1: Everything tell Danny is recorded. Something. All right.
3: Always, Buzz. Always.
1: So Chris and his dad, Jimmy, came out. And they don't do it like in 30 minutes.
2: Nope.
1: They go deep cleaning your grill.
2: Chris and Jimmy from Barbaclean get in there with a steam-powered machine.
1: Oh, yeah.
2: They also rub it, scrub it, do whatever they need to.
1: Whatever it takes.
2: They take it apart and then put it back together.
0: Oh, that's so cool. I'm still, again, a little embarrassed about how mine looks. So.
2: I don't think they've seen anything
1: worse. I think
2: they
1: see a lot. Yeah, they've seen mine, so I wouldn't worry about it.
2: Yeah.
0: Mine's pretty bad.
1: You can have them come
2: out. That's why you should call them, yeah.
0: I know I need to call them.
1: You can call them, get a quote. 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
2: Yep.
1: It'll be pretty much like brand new.
2: Grill, charcoal grills, wood pellet smokers, they do it all.
1: Okay, so this is Barbaclean. You got a contact for Chris and Jimmy?
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1: Yeah, I guess it's a thing I had to do, what, once every 20 years?
2: Clean your grill?
1: That was the last time I cleaned my grill. All right, let's go ahead and get to Joanna's Hollywood Cheese Maid.
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1: Here we go. Entertainment news with an El Paso flair, thanks to Joanna Barba. Good morning.
0: Good morning. If you're the kind of fan who leaves the Green Day music on all day anyway, the band has just made something just for you. Green Day has launched Green Day TV, a free 24/7 streaming channel on YouTube packed with music videos, classic live performances, and nearly 30 years of never-before-seen footage from tours.

0: recording sessions and backstage moments. The band also promises surprise giveaways, trivia, and other exclusive content. One of the biggest additions is a weekly variety show hosted by drummer Trey Cool, featuring live performances, interviews, and up-and-coming artists, and knowing Trey, probably plenty of comedy. The channel launches just ahead of Green Day's new comedy film, Nimrods, which hits theaters August 14th, giving fans a whole new way to dive into the band's history while counting down to the movie.
1: Interesting fact about Green Day.
0: What's that?
1: Over the years, with albums, live performances, they have done hundreds of songs, and they have done them with just four chords.
0: The same four chords over and over again. It works, I guess. The biggest music biopic of all time is getting a sequel, and now we have an idea of when we'll see it. Lionsgate says production on the follow-up to Michael is expected to begin either late this year or early next year.
1: Mm-hmm. Are they going to get into the allegations?
0: Good question. With a release targeted for late 2027 or the first half of 2028. The first film starring Michael Jackson's nephew, Jafar Jackson, earned more than $1 billion worldwide and became the highest grossing biopic ever made. The sequel is expected to pick up where the first movie left off during Michael Jackson's 1987 Bad Tour. Lionsgate also revealed there are several major musical performances that were filmed for the first movie but never were used, so fans can expect some of those to finally make it into the sequel. The studio hasn't revealed exactly where the story will end or whether it will address the abuse allegations that have surrounded Jackson's legacy for decades.
1: I heard a story that when they were making Michael, they wanted to address at, you know, close to the end about these allegations coming out, but they were going to portray them as scam artists who were lying and they were just trying to get money out of Michael Jackson. But there had been an NDA that both parties had signed, and they were not allowed to paint these kids and their parents who accused Michael Jackson of all kinds of unnatural acts.
2: It wasn't just one kid or two kids.
1: I know.
2: Or three. It was multiple.
0: You think they'll get that scene with the baby dangling over the balcony?
1: Never a girl.
2: Blanket.
0: And
1: never a girl.
2: When he had his sleepover, okay, also, again, that's a weird thing. That is proven that he had sleepovers with.
1: In the same bed.
2: He did an interview
1: with Martin Bashir.
0: Mouth from the Goonies. What's his name? One of the Coreys.
2: Feldman.
1: Corey Feldman. No. Maybe, but I mean, Corey Feldman says nothing ever happened. But here's what I'm thinking. Maybe like celebrity kids were a little off limits because, you know, he hung out with Macaulay Culkin.
0: Oh, yes, that's right.
3: Kevin, yeah.
1: He hung out with Webster.
0: Oh, yeah.
2: Gary Coleman.
1: I think he, you know, whatever was going on. And, I mean, you can say we'll never know, but
2: we know.
0: We know.
1: Always a little white boy.
2: Oh. The little white boy he always wanted to be.
1: I guess so.
0: The Jetsons are officially getting the live-action treatment. Warner Brothers Discovery has officially confirmed that it's developing a live-action Jetsons movie starring...
1: Ed Helms.
0: Jim Carrey.
2: Oh, that's cool.
1: Okay. Yeah, he could play George. He's basically a cartoon come to life.
0: Mm-hmm. Meet George Jetson.
2: Dun, dun, dun, dun.
1: Smokin'!
0: The project had been rumored for months, but the studio has now included it in its official lineup of upcoming films, making it the first real confirmation that it's moving forward. Details about the story are still under wraps, but the movie is expected to be directed by Jurassic World filmmaker Colin Trevorrow. Fans will have to be patient, though. Warner Brothers says the film isn't expected to arrive until sometime after 2027. It looks like Netflix may be hitting the brakes on expanding the Squid Game universe. According to a new report, the streaming giant has reportedly scrapped plans for a U.S.-based series that was expected to be directed by David Fincher. The original Squid Game became a global phenomenon when it debuted in 2021, but while the second and third seasons attracted plenty of viewers, they never quite captured the same cultural obsession as the first season. The reported spinoff, which had the working title Heckler, was rumored to tell a new story.
1: The Domingo story.
0: That was great.
2: That was pretty good.
0: I lost my place. It was rumored to tell a new story set in America, but very few details were ever made public. Netflix had

0: hasn't officially confirmed that the project is dead, but for now, it looks like the American version of Squid Game may never make it to the screen. And Netflix is promoting its new thriller, The Last House, by bringing the movie's unsettling premise into the real world.
1: Okay.
0: With a man living inside a billboard on Sunset Boulevard. The giant billboard has been transformed into a fully furnished living room about 30 feet above the street, complete with a couch, a coffee table, and a huge bay window. A performer has been spending his days inside wearing a bathrobe, eating cereal, looking over the Sunset Strip with binoculars, and even communicating with people below using a whiteboard. The unusual stunt is meant to mirror the film's story. The Last House follows a family of four who suddenly find themselves trapped inside their own home with no way to escape. As food and supplies begin to run out, they're forced to survive while a mysterious threat outside keeps them confined.
1: Is that the one with the dinosaurs running through that neighborhood?
0: No.
1: That's a different one?
0: A different movie. Okay. This one's on Netflix, and it stars Greta Lee and Wagner Moura. And it's streaming now on Netflix.
2: That's
0: it's just premiered
2: premise.
0: Today. It is, right? Especially because I did also think it was the dinosaur one. And I was like, they have someone living in a billboard? No, this is a completely
1: a different movie. The whole premise sounds really familiar to me, and I'll tell you why.
0: What?
1: This was a promotion, like, car dealers would do. They'd rent a billboard and the car dealer would say, I'm gonna be up here until we sell 75 cars
0: when I'm not coming down
1: from that billboard.
0: When I was reading the story about this one in the comments section, there was a lot of people who brought up one about a radio station who was promoting, like, if you stay on this billboard, your prize is a mobile home. And three guys were living on that billboard in a tent.
2: For weeks.
0: And they thought, oh, it'll just be a couple of days. It dragged on way longer than they thought it would.
1: Like a documentary. Were they competing against each other?
0: Yes, to see who would last the longest on that billboard.
1: Here's a great one for you. When I was still a teenager, so before I even got into radio, there was a story in Tulsa, the nearest big town, about a guy who got a billboard that says, need a job. And he'd been up there for a week or more. And all the news stations were covering, all the radio stations were covering this guy.
2: He needs a job,
1: the
2: folks.
1: The billboard changed. It's like, thanks, Tulsa, got a job. Listen to me on Sunny 99 or some.
0: Oh, my God. He got a job at a radio station?
1: And he got all the other radio stations to promote it for him.
2: What?
0: Dang. Yeah. That's clever. That's 360 content right there. I just had my meeting with my DME. Anyway, finally, Robert Pattinson is stepping into one of the most unexpected roles of his career, Chris Hansen. A24 has released the first official trailer for Primetime, a new drama that takes us back to 2006 when NBC's To Catch a Predator became one of the biggest shows on television.
2: Take a seat.
0: Yeah, Pattinson plays Hansen, and in the trailer, he even delivers the famous line, why don't you have a seat right here, as he confronts an alleged online predator.
3: I don't really like your show, but America loves it. So I need to move you to catch a predator, 9 p.m., prime time.
4: Gotta be bigger than Lost.
0: Oh my God, if you watch the whole trailer, it sounds just like him.
1: Like Chris Hansen.
0: Rather than focusing on the suspects, Primetime looks at the behind-the-scenes pressure of turning the controversial series into must-see TV and the race to make television history.
1: So at least one person committed suicide because they were busted on this thing.
0: You can read all about that at KLAQ.com.
1: We interviewed Chris Hansen while this show was on TV a couple of times.
0: Yeah.
1: And he said, well, most of them didn't face prosecution because they were not actually communicating with an underage girl.
0: Okay, you know,
1: they had adults doing it. Therefore, there's very little the authorities could do except run out and tackle them on the grass.
0: Right.
1: Right? That was... You might
2: these
1: say
2: are
1: it's
2: bad
1: deserved.
2: Guys, though. Yeah,
1: these were bad dudes. They thought they were taking wine coolers to a 13-year-old or so.
0: Why do you have a box of condoms?
2: Why do you have condoms and wine coolers in the Barney videos?
0: Primetime arrives in theaters September 25th. With your entertainment news, I'm Joanna Barba.
1: That's in honor of the Jetsons coming.
2: George Jetson.
1: Who's gonna play Jane? or daughter.

0: Judy, Mark. His boy Elroy, that robot with the big badunk butt.
1: Yeah, Rosie.
0: All right. Take a break. Visit from the Great Nostra Dumbass on the way this morning and a true crime report later this hour. All that coming up on the Buzz Adams Morning Show right after this.
2: Here's you all week. And here's you when Friday comes.
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0: So the leading activist for legalized marijuana in all of West Texas is going to come in because there have been some changes to the law.
1: Mm-hmm.
0: I saw this. Derek Wyatt posted this. I want to see if Colt agrees. I'm sure he will. As of yesterday, Delta 8, Delta 10, THCP, THCA are now illegal in Texas. And Delta 9 has always been illegal.
1: Mm-hmm.
0: So nothing THC in Texas is legal, kids, writes attorney Derek Wyatt. I think a lot of people want to know what's going on there because these things carry potentially prison sentences.
1: Yeah, they do.
0: And these were things you could buy, you know, just like a smoke shop. Not a dispensary, a smoke shop.
1: Yes,
0: you can get
1: shop.
0: This stuff. So we're going to have that coming up a little bit later this morning. I got to play that slip up on QVC again.
1: One more time.
0: I have a feeling I might get in trouble.
1: Do you know what a blowout is?
0: Like you blow dry your hair?
1: Yeah, I think that's what it is.
0: I don't know.
2: Yeah, it's when you go to a salon.
0: How would you know? This was exactly what I was going to say.
1: Because I keep up with the times.
3: Have you ever done that, Nicole?
1: Brazilian blowout? Is that what it's called?
2: That's certainly an option. But blowout is basically just when you go to a salon, not for a haircut or any other treatment.
0: What?
2: But just to get your hair blown out. I think we used to have a place here just called Blow or something like that. Or dry, something like that. I want to say
0: just
2: it.
0: They just blow
2: so
0: your
2: now.
0: Head.
2: I want to say
0: buy
2: it.
0: Buy a blow dryer.
2: Yeah, but
0: you can't
2: it
0: do it yourself?
2: You could do it yourself, but it's not going to be as great as when you go to a salon and get it done.
3: Do they do a good job?
2: They do, yeah.
1: Buzz gets blowouts.
3: Oh, yeah?
1: But that's
2: in
1: after
2: his
1: he,
2: pants.
1: Yeah, it's after he's chilly.
0: Or drive over a nail or something.
3: Oh, yeah.
0: Tire. Oh, man.
3: Yeah.
0: Let me, now that we've talked about it so much, I got to play it for you. It's an older woman, and she's talking about wigs. It looks
1: Tony
0: like they're advertising.
1: Bratton.
0: It looks like they're displaying wigs.
3: What
0: so
3: channel
0: she's,
3: was this on? Or?
1: QVC.
0: QVC. You know what that is?
3: No, I don't.
0: Home shopping.
3: Oh, okay.
0: Like a home shopping.
1: See, Danny, home shopping was a concept where you could watch TV.
0: This was before you could just buy stuff on the internet.
3: Are they like infomercials and stuff like
0: yeah.
3: that? Okay, yeah.
1: Essentially.
0: Yeah, but it's around the, it's nothing but
3: really?
0: Selling
3: yeah.
0: crap
3: oh,
0: on
3: wow.
0: TV. So the older lady, who looks lovely, by the way, the wig looks like it's high quality. Nico, you should look into it. But she's talking about this wig.
4: I love to show the texture and this wave pattern. Again, it looks like you went and got a blow job at your a blowout at your salon. Oh my God. And it looks beautiful.
1: My God, what did I do?
0: Oh my God.
2: The instant realization.
0: Joanna had this story a couple of days ago, just maybe yesterday. But apparently women are thirsting over a sexy man made out of wicker.
1: Yes.
2: Yes.
0: Like a wicker papasan.
2: I guess it hopes that it's Alexander Skarsgård.
0: It is Alexander Skarsgård, but this man made out of wicker is so sexy, women are expressing their desires.
2: Yeah.
0: Alexander Skarsgård plays a man made entirely of wicker, who brings companionship and, more importantly, carnal pleasure to a lonely older woman played by Olivia Colman.
1: The great Olivia Colman.
2: As a bigger
0: fantastic.
2: Girl, it concerns me.
0: Why's that?
2: Wicker's not very reliable
0: oh,
2: when
0: yeah.
2: you're a bigger girl.
0: You're gonna have to. You're gonna have to thatch that thing when you're done with it, I guess. But here's a little bit of audio about this movie. Joanna, you did the story.
2: Yes.
0: Is it coming out soon? Or
2: yes, sometime in October.
0: Sometime in October. Yeah. All right. So the guy looks like, I guess it is Alexander Skarsgård, but
2: right.
0: if he were totally made out of wicker.
5: I want you to make me a husband.
6: Be at the chapel in a month.
7: I am here to marry you.
5: This is my husband.
8: I heard that he's strong as a tree and just as hard.

0: True. It's great. True.
1: When your doctor says you need more fiber in you. Here's a great one. Well done, ladies, because these are funny. I never thought anyone would write a screenplay exploring the deeply impure feelings they've experienced while walking into Pier 1 Imports.
2: These are hilarious.
3: That's great.
1: Me thinking Wicker is a remake of The Wicker Man.
2: Yeah, okay.
1: Only to find out it's about a midlife maiden getting her back blown out by a papasan chair.
3: That's true.
2: What's a papasan? You said that earlier.
1: They sold them
0: at Pier 1. Yeah,
1: it's like covered.
0: Like a little,
1: it's
0: like
1: wicker.
0: A little egg.
2: Oh, okay,
0: thing,
2: yeah, I know those.
0: It's
1: and
0: wicker.
1: Sometimes they're on a swing, but those are called swing-a-sons.
2: Swing-a-sons?
1: I've always wanted a swing-a-son.
2: Because you're a swinger?
3: I want a papasan.
1: A papasan? Yeah, but a swing-a-son, man. Can you imagine?
0: Again, wicker, big girl. It's a little scary.
2: I don't get this. I do not get why. It's a sexy movie. Like women are saying it's
0: sexy. A lot of things like that are online where it's like men keep saying, oh, I don't know what women want, when really it's just someone who's kind and made out of wicker.
1: If Trojan doesn't come out with a basket weave texture and the tagline woven for her pleasure, do they even have a marketing department? I deal with a few splinters for a wicker woven Alexander Skarsgård.
0: Yeah, for sure.
1: Spent my whole life devouring Triscuits. I'm ready. And finally, women don't want rom-coms. They want to watch a menopausal woman get absolutely railed by a wicker basket.
0: Yes! Exactly what we want.
2: Hilarious.
1: What a weird concept.
0: Right?
2: Yeah.
1: That
2: the
1: gets
2: writer
1: to screen,
2: was.
1: You know? Hey, is it based on a book or something? I mean, why wicker?
0: I don't think it is.
1: If that'll work, I have an idea for a movie.
2: I've got a great idea.
1: It's a woman, but her chest is made out of lumber.
2: Lumber.
1: That would be a good movie, wouldn't it?
0: Jesus. Danny, response.
4: Wait, what?
2: Say it to Danny. Please say it again to Danny.
0: All morning long.
2: No, wait, hold on. Please say it again to Danny.
1: I don't think he was listening to the entire
4: thing.
1: He was not listening to the segment.
2: Can you just say it again then, please?
1: A movie about a woman whose chest is made out of lumber.
2: Yes.
1: That would be a good movie, wouldn't it? God, that's the exact same thing these guys said when I told them.
2: All morning for listeners since...
1: I'm just trying to make it land.
4: Wait, so were you trying to get a laugh out of me?
0: Like, out of all of us.
4: Anyone?
0: Danny, he's
1: I
0: been
1: got
0: telling
1: zero,
0: us all morning.
1: I have a feeling that nobody listened.
2: Wait, do you want me to break it down for you, like, joke-ology-wise?
4: How it works.
2: Okay.
4: How to make a successful joke.
0: You should take those classes that Nico has.
4: Yeah, those workshops class, yeah.
1: I do. You know, I was watching Anchorman, the original Anchorman, and David Koechner's in that. And I remember I did improv with David Koechner.
2: You did.
1: And he was very encouraging. He called John Lovitz a dick for telling me yes.
4: Yeah.
2: Everybody can do this, man.
1: You're doing it right now. Joining us now in the studio, he has traveled from afar to be with us. All the way out past Saul Kleinfeld is how far?
2: Yes, very far.
1: The wise and mystic sage from the East who is here to astound us with his uncanny gifts. So let me get the door, and Nico, you got the supplies
2: I
1: ready,
2: do have the supplies, yeah.
1: Okay, here we go. Get the door here, and there he is.
0: Oh,
2: hey! It's Nostra.
5: Yeah, good morning,
0: oh my God,
5: morning
0: good
5: show.
0: Good morning, Nostra.
5: Good morning, Joanna.
0: How are you feeling?
5: Well, mentally I feel fine, but physically I feel like Jimothy.
4: Jimothy.
2: Do you have any wise words of wisdom for us today?
5: Well, do you have the envelopes?
2: I do.
5: For me
2: I have
5: today?
2: Four envelopes. They have been hermetically sealed in a mayonnaise jar and hidden on Greg Abbott's tallest shelf. Before I give you the first envelope, though, do you have any words of wisdom you want to share with us?
5: I want to share words of wisdom. This is an old
1: Nico and Jimmy and

0: adage.
1: Mm-hmm. Oh.
0: Nico would rather slack in his duties than duty in his slacks.
2: Yep, that is true. That is absolutely true. All right. You, Nostradamus, in your uncanny and borderline mystic way, will guess the contents of the envelopes without ever having seen them.
0: This is correct. I have not seen what is inside these envelopes.
2: And now, without further ado, envelope number one. Here you go.
0: Thank you so much. Please, I hold the envelope. It is closed, as everyone can plainly see.
2: Yep.
0: I hold the envelope to my forehead to predict what is inside.
2: Nobody has seen it.
1: Okay.
0: Oh, happy National Lighthouse Day. I just found out that it was Lighthouse Day.
2: Happy.
0: yeah.
1: No.
0: Envelope number one. A lighthouse.
2: A lighthouse.
0: Oh, yes, a lighthouse. What do you call a home made out of balsa wood?
1: Oh my God.
3: Because light.
0: It can float, you know.
3: Okay. That's a good one.
0: Envelope number two, please.
2: Yes,
0: Nico.
2: Here's envelope number two.
0: Load-bearing walls.
2: Load-bearing walls.
0: Yes, load-bearing walls. What's the grossest thing about a porno theater? Danny is not laughing because he does not know what a porno theater is.
3: No, I don't.
1: Oh, my God.
3: Educate me on this.
1: That's an HR issue.
2: Yeah, seriously.
1: We can't do that.
2: All right, envelope number three.
0: Thank you so much. Envelope number three. The cutoff date.
2: The cutoff date.
0: Yes, this is very, very accurate. The cutoff date. What do you call the day a baby boy is circumcised?
2: Oh, the cutoff date.
3: That's brutal.
2: And finally, we're getting to the last one.
3: Oh, yeah?
2: Yeah, guys.
1: Oh, yeah. Last one. Fourth and final, yes. Fourth and final.
2: Fourth and final.
0: Envelope number four. By the way, may you only find AA batteries every time you're looking for AAA.
2: Ooh. No, that's the worst thing you can tell me.
0: Envelope number four. A high maintenance woman.
2: A high maintenance woman.
0: Yes, a high maintenance woman.
4: Is it going to be who's Joanna?
1: I wouldn't be
0: Please
1: wrong.
0: Please do not interrupt the proceedings, Buzz.
1: Shut up, Buzz.
3: Jack on, Buzz.
0: A high maintenance woman.
1: A high maintenance woman.
0: What do you call a female janitor who smokes weed?
2: That was great. Thank you so much, Nostra.
1: Thank you all so much.
0: Goodbye to everybody. Have a good weekend.
2: See you later.
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6: Got a true crime report, Colt Demoris from West Texas Normal.
7: What's
6: National
7: Normal?
6: Organization for Marijuana.
7: Nope, you already messed it up.
6: What is it?
7: National Organization for the Reformation of Marijuana Laws.
6: Do you think whoever came up with that acronym was high when they came up with it?
8: No, dude, it's totally normal.
6: I do have a true crime report. Colt Demoris is going to come in to talk about some new laws that are now in force in Texas, and a bunch of stuff that used to be legal to possess, no longer legal. So we're going to get to that coming up here in just a few minutes.
7: Do you want to hear a couple of our app chat messages that just came in?
6: If they're positive.
9: But you got to take the good and the bad.
7: You got to take the good and the bad. Sure. So Becky says, that wicker man, I hope he's like Pinocchio, where when he lies, something grows. Gross, Becky.
9: He'd be a liar all the time then.
7: Fid says, they still have infomercial buzz. They're on TikTok now.
9: God, I hate TikTok now.
6: Well, that's an advertisement then, right?
7: Yeah, but maybe like a product demonstration.
9: For sure. There's a lot of those. It's not like QVC style, but it's a lot of the content creators that you already follow. If they're trying to like sell you something.
6: They're getting paid to do that. You're watching an advertisement.
9: Freaking hate it.
10: Mm-hmm. Yeah. Buzz, have you ever done an infomercial?
7: Every morning. No, but like, those are a live read.
6: I'm hawking all kinds of stuff around here. I feel like I do every day.
10: It would be funny to see you like on TV though doing one. I think you get all frustrated. Like, it's not working or something.
6: What do you remember any of the famous infomercials or
8: OxyClean?
10: OxyClean.
8: My name is Billy Mays.
10: Rest in peace.
8: Hey, I'm the ShamWow guy.
7: Yeah,
8: remember ShamWow guy?
7: Yeah, that's a good impression too.
10: What's the Flex Seal? I think that one too. The
7: Flex Seal,
10: right?
7: Yep.
10: Yeah.
6: This is before your time, but the '80s. There was this thing like. It was something you worked your legs out with, and it was Suzanne Summers
7: who played, what was it called?
9: Thigh Master.
7: Thank you.
6: So,
7: Joanna.
6: You get 30 minutes to just watch Suzanne Summers work out her.
9: Thighs.
6: Yeah, right.
7: A lot of the ladies also call me the Thigh Master, if you were wondering.
6: Who's ready for our true crime report for today?
8: Woo!
6: Here we go.
11: That's the sound of the police. That's the sound of the beast.
6: You know how this works. Actual crime stories collected over the past several days since the last time we did true crime report. A truck hauling a porta potty on a flatbed trailer was pulled over by police in Arizona last month. The police say it was ejecting toilet paper onto the interstate.
9: Oh,
7: that would suck to drive behind. Wait, what kind of like used toilet paper or like?
6: The Highway Patrol said it's a serious issue because it was, quote, creating a littering issue and a potential hazard for other drivers.
7: Okay, I could see like a fresh roll that was just spinning.
6: On the plus side, it sounds like it might have been clean, unused toilet paper. One official said all cargo, even a porta potty, must be properly fastened to prevent debris from entering the roadway. If this had happened in COVID when there was that TP shortage, people would have been pulling over to grab that
8: stuff right up.
6: The driver, it sounds like, was not cited.

0: a gym in Florida, a gym employee stole a member's card. And I'm assuming just from where the story is going that it was like a credit card.
1: Oh, okay. Okay. Not the membership or something like
0: that. No. You would think if a gym employee stole your credit card,
1: yeah,
0: they'd get like protein shakes and, you know,
1: healthy stuff.
0: Supplements, yeah, or something. Start protein maxing. A 42-year-old man in Florida named Eduardo Moraga worked at Planet Fitness when he reportedly stole a female member's credit card and then used it to buy barbecue and beer. Police have surveillance photos showing Eduardo using the card at the barbecue place while wearing his orange Planet Fitness uniform, ordering the barbecue and beer, and then charging it to the gym member's card. The man was arrested and later released after posting $2,500 bond. Didn't say what kind of barbecue it was, and also we don't know what the brand of beer was. I think that's an important we need to know.
1: I bet it's easier to get your money back that was stolen than it would be to cancel your membership to the gym.
2: Yeah, probably right.
0: Man, so I wanted to quit my gym, but there's a $250 fee, which I feel is BS.
1: To quit? Yeah.
0: Just to quit.
1: Just to leave me?
0: If you got to pay $250.
1: Me. That's alimony.
0: So go to gym, one buzz. Good thing. I don't know. It's all.
1: Danny's solution is you could just go
2: just
1: to the gym.
2: Go to the use gym.
0: It. It's all computers and stuff. I
2: oh,
0: hate
2: yeah,
0: it.
2: The, yeah. The one you went to was super fancy.
0: Really fancy. I just want to go to. If I go to a gym, I want to go to not such a foofy
1: average
0: gym.
1: Joe's.
3: Yeah.
0: The good thing about my credit card being flagged, I had to replace the credit card.
1: Oh,
0: that was the method of payment. They will not let up.
1: You got
0: this
1: out.
0: Has been going on for like 4 months. And I get messages from them all the time. Did you know that your payment is over? Yeah, that's your problem now.
2: Yeah, I knew.
0: Isn't that ridiculous? Hey, you don't want to go here anymore? Fine, give us $250.
2: Yeah. That is
0: ridiculous. This happened in Florida, but it was not a Florida man. It was not even a Florida woman. A 28-year-old woman was pulled over in Florida. And she gave officers initially a fake name. She said she didn't have her driver's license, but police found 12 driver's licenses in her car. They all had her picture, but with different names and dates of birth. So, obviously, that's suspicious. So, you want to listen in to some of the arrest video? All right.
4: Are you the rights owner of the car?
5: No, this is a car rental. I didn't even rent it. My boyfriend rented it.
4: Where's your license out of?
5: New York.
4: What's your name?
5: Brianna. I live in New York. I'm here in Florida literally just visiting friends and stuff right now. I'm at an airport.
4: Okay, so you don't have a New York ID at all. Your story's not making a lot of sense to me, right? You live in New York, but you don't have any ID in New York.
5: I've never had a driver's license or anything.
4: Do you have anything with your name on it in this car?
6: All these are fake.
4: What name is that?
0: Well, her name is not Brianna. Her name is Bryce Swanson, and she's Canadian. And she had, in total, 12 driver's licenses in her car, all of them fake. And she was also illegally in the country after overstaying her visa, so...
1: Oh, man.
0: It'd be in Florida, she's probably getting turned right over to ICE. She was charged with fraudulent use of personal information. Why would you need more than one fake ID? Why would you need 12? Why isn't 11 good? You know?
1: Yeah.
0: It's very, it's very like, odd.
1: Where would you even get them?
0: Yeah, so providing a false name is it's just a laundry list here. This is a throwback story, but I just found out about it. Have you ever seen any of the documentaries about the death of Kurt Cobain?
3: Yeah, I've seen a few, yeah.
0: Something in bleach.
2: Soaked in bleach.
0: I gotta tell you, I'm not.
1: Wait, were there conspiracy theories about Kurt Cobain's death?
2: A lot.
3: Many.

0: Courtney the Love had something to do with it. Courtney Love hired a private investigator in this soaked in bleach. Hired a private investigator, and after working on the case for a couple of weeks, he said she did it.
1: It was her.
2: It backfired.
0: The guy that she hired said that he was convinced she had a hand in it. Well, let's go back in the Wayback Machine to 1995. Courtney Love demanded the Seattle Police Department hand over their entire file on Kurt Cobain's death to her. Now, this would have been about a year and a half after Kurt was found dead. Courtney's lawyer said the reason for the request was because, quote, several persons tried to make money for the sale and distribution of material pertaining to Mr. Cobain's death. And I'm sure they would.
3: I'm sure she was one of them.
0: The police did not oblige. They said, we don't give out our police records.
2: Yeah, exactly.
0: Kurt's death was ruled a suicide, and the case has never been reopened. Last year, a team of forensic experts presented the police with evidence they say indicates he was given an overdose of heroin and then shot in the head to make it look like suicide.
3: That's the new conclusion?
0: As of last year, a team of forensic experts came to the conclusion that he had... I mean, I think the story that we got reported was that he was on heroin and killed himself, but this panel of experts last year said, no, it looks a lot more like somebody gave him heroin and then
2: shot him,
0: right?
2: But what would be the motive for Courtney to kill him? I've never understood that.
3: Yeah, that's a good point.
2: Like, why would she want him dead?
0: Well, they had a young child at the time.
2: Francis.
0: I mean, there's a... Potentially, there's a financial...
2: Like, getting all, like, the royalties and stuff, maybe? Or, like...
1: No, he'd be worth more dead than alive.
2: That'd be horrible.
0: I don't like to just throw out loose accusations, but...
3: Some of these experts... How about the PI that she hired?
2: I know. We should look into it more.
0: Reopen the case ourselves?
2: Yeah. We'll have a special edition of True Crime, reopening the Kirkland.
0: Just one more story. In Florida, a 77-year-old woman was arrested after authorities rescued 80 cats from her mobile home.
1: Oh, God.
3: Joanna.
1: My future.
0: Yeah, when you're 77, maybe. the 77-year-old woman is a postal worker. She delivers the mail.
1: Okay. All right.
0: Police think she collected the cats while on her mail route. And now people saw the story on the news that showed some of the cats, and they're convinced that's their cat that's been missing.
3: She was just stealing them?
0: That's what they believe. Here are people talking about missing cats in their neighborhood.
4: I saw one of the rescuers, animal control officers, bring out a cage with a tiny white cat in it. I know there's other white cats in the world, but man, something just hit me. It's just absolutely horrifying.
5: Yesterday, I didn't really even know about the news story until about two random people called me and said, you live next to Sunshine Mobile Homes, right? The mail lady got arrested, and I looked on the news and saw a video of one of the tuxedo cats inside of the cage that they were taking out of the house, and I'm very hopeful that it's my cat.
1: Oh, and I'm like, God. I know that's Fluffy, damn it.
3: Hey, cat burglar over here.
0: Hey, damn cat burglars.
6: I'd be a little crime and that kind of thing.
7: I owe my life of crime to the fact that I was a dropout.
8: Just last week, a guy pulled a knife on me. I could see it wasn't a real professional job. There was butter on it.
9: I can get away with it. Like the crime of the century.
10: Crime of the century.
11: What was the man's crime? And his dairy.

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0: We're not talking about all that stuff today, but we are going to talk about some new rules having to do with THC products in the state of Texas. You folks in New Mexico can go about your day until you drive into Texas. And Colt DeMoris from Normal, which is the advocacy for reform of marijuana laws. This is the wrong direction, right, Colt, for your group?
1: Absolutely. Okay. We've gone backwards. We've gone backwards since, since the 31st of July.
0: On a federal level, haven't they eased up on some of the restrictions? I find it kind of strange that Texas is swimming against the stream that even is coming down from, you know, the Republican administration in the White House.
1: Yeah, so in 2018, Congress passed the Farm Bill, which effectively legalized hemp across the country, which led to Texas in 2019 changing their laws, which kind of opened up this new hemp market. But that could change come December 11th, because if nothing's changed at the federal level, December 11th this year, a new thing goes into effect that will make everything that has hemp-derived THC not be allowed to have more than 0.4 milligrams per container, which will effectively wipe out 95% of the hemp market in the country.
0: All right. This is a misconception probably on my part. I always thought hemp referred to, like, you can make a shirt out of hemp, or you can make a woven basket, you know, or whatever. I didn't know you could smoke hemp.
1: Yeah, so hemp is defined nationally and in Texas as cannabis sativa that is under 0.3% THC. So as long as the plant you're growing stays under that threshold, it's considered hemp. Anything after that is technically, you know, marijuana. It's all cannabis, but by definition.
2: But wait, you bring up a good point, though. If I have a basket made out of hemp, can I smoke it?
1: Probably not, because it's probably made from the stock.
2: Ah, okay.
1: So what they've done is so a lot of times, like, when you see hemp pictures, it's tall, thin, doesn't have any buds on it. It has
2: fiber,
1: it's
2: mostly.
1: It's the male, okay, that was used for fiber. But what people have done, since the Farm Bill has passed, is depleted strains of THC so that it is under that 0.3% threshold.
0: This was posted by attorney, what's Derek's last name? Derek
2: Wyatt. Wyatt. You were going to call him Derek Underwood, weren't you?
0: I got it confused there. I definitely know the difference between these two guys. But he is Justin Underwood's partner.
2: Yes, Derek.
0: So I'm going to read what he posted yesterday and then get your thoughts on it. As of yesterday, and he posted this earlier in the week, as of yesterday, Delta 8, Delta 10, THCP, THCA are now illegal.

0: illegal in Texas. And Delta 9 has always been illegal. So nothing THC in Texas is legal, kids. Is that pretty accurate statement?
1: It's pretty accurate. You know, you're still going to be able to see, like, I know when I walk into Circle K, it says THC drinks sold here. That will, because they're hemp-derived, those will still be legal. So hemp-derived Delta 9...
0: THC drinks?
1: Yeah. So hemp-derived Delta 9 is legal as long as it meets the threshold of the 0.3% under dry weight.
0: You're over my head here.
1: So, like, let's say you have a drink, right? And I don't know the exact numbers right now, but that drink has to be under 0.3% THC. So if it's 10 milligrams, then it's... The THC contained within that drink is only 0.3%, less than 1% of the drink.
0: And that's the way it's going to be now, or that's the way it has always been?
1: That's how the hemp has been since the hemp law in Texas went into effect in 2019.
0: So these fools that are out there drinking these hemp drinks, they're imagining getting high?
1: No. It's THC is THC. It's just where it comes from. It started from a hemp plant as defined by state law. So therefore, it's legal, and in the derivatives from that hemp plant are legal. So what's happened now is they've taken these new minor cannabinoids, your Delta 8, Delta 10, THCP, and they've criminalized them because a lot of people were taking CBD and synthetically changing the CBD to make these Delta 8, Delta 10s, which are found in the plant at certain periods of the growing process, but just in minuscule amounts.
0: Do you know who's behind this?
1: The alcohol lobby.
0: Hold on. That's huge. You're saying the people who sell you booze use their pressure
1: absolutely
0: to get politicians to change the rule on THC.
1: Absolutely.
0: Wow. That's kind of a blockbuster accusation.
1: Yeah, the alcohol lobby, I mean, the alcohol business has seen, dramatic drops in their sales, and a lot of it is attributed to cannabis.
0: By the way, Colt works at a restaurant called Astro Buds, and, food, it's kind of like across the street from the racetrack, across the street from Western Playland. You know where I'm talking about?
2: I do, yes.
0: Yeah, it's right there. So how aggressive are they going to be for going after people? I mean, are they going to be checking everything to see if it could possibly have 4 grams instead of 3 grams of THC?
1: So, yeah, if you've been consuming cannabis in Texas for the last, 3 decades or so, these laws are nothing new to you. The penalties for THC anytime it comes off the plant remains the same. Basically, all they did is just criminalize new minor cannabinoids. Texas has 3 different cannabis laws. We have the hemp law, we have marijuana law, and we have compassionate use law.
0: Wouldn't it just be easier to legalize it like every other place?
1: You'd think so.
0: Would just really make it a lot simpler.
1: Yeah, there's big money holding it back, private prisons, the alcohol lobby. I mean, there's just so many people fighting.
0: Do people still get prison sentences for possession? Not with intent, just possession. Does that ever happen?
1: I would
0: like a third strike type of thing?
1: I would say not with flower. Flower doesn't become a felony until after 4 ounces. But, if you have enough concentrate on you, I'm sure there are people.
0: Now, what would a concentrate be?
1: Concentrate would be your edibles. Anytime
0: your vapes.
1: Anytime THC comes off the plant, it's technically a type of concentrate. So edibles, vapes, drinks, stuff like that.
0: I've known Colt for many years. Colt used to have like the normal car that he would take out for Balloon Fest at Wet Wild. This tricked out marijuana
1: 2014.
0: Tell us about normal. Tell us about your mission statement, because some people might think, oh, yeah, I could go for compassionate care or something like that. I think normal is, what is the goal?
1: So normal's goal, normal was founded in 1970 in Washington, D.C., right about the same time that...
0: 1970?
1: Yeah, right about the same time that the drug war was kicked off by Nixon. And
0: we've got to get those kids off the

0: reefer.
1: Yeah, and it's been around.
0: These heavies. If we take their marijuana away, maybe the Vietnam protest will go away too.
1: You know, and my goal and mission has always been to keep people out of jail and to get patients safe access that would choose to use cannabis over pharmaceuticals.
2: What happens in states where they go full on recreational? You don't have, you know, it's just recreational marijuana. What happens to the normal operations in those states?
1: I think there's always work to be done. No law is perfect. You know, let's say New Mexico. So they've gone completely legal. But right now they're taxing it to beyond. They're taxing the bejesus. Yeah, exactly. And so there's stuff like taxes that you can fight against. You know, eventually, when the tax rise, it goes up 1% every year on July 1st. And once the tax rise stops, you know, we're looking at going to be close to. Right now, we're about 22% with cannabis.
2: We're talking tax.
1: Okay. With the cannabis excise tax and with the local tax, we're going to be closer to 30 once the tax stops.
2: I cannot get over you saying that it's the alcohol lobby that has pressured Texas into passing these new rules.
1: Yeah, if you look at the attorney general, at the lieutenant governor, if you look at the money that's been donated to them, they've been donated to heavily by alcohol.
2: Well, they got deep pockets. They got absolutely deeper pockets than the cannabis industry does, for sure.
1: Absolutely.
2: So what would your advice be to people out there who are hearing this? Maybe they don't understand everything we're talking about because I honestly don't understand at the level you do. What would your advice to people be?
1: You know, be safe. If you are going to...
2: Just don't transport it in a car? Is that going overboard?
1: I mean, that's the easiest thing to say. That's the safest thing to say. But if you are going to choose to, you know, have it on you, follow all rules. Don't break two laws at once. Don't speed. Wear your seatbelt. But because there are going to be those people that don't worry.
2: Front license plate on your car?
1: Exactly. Yeah.
2: Just make sure if you're going to do it, nothing gets you pulled over. Do you think somebody, they're threatening like 2 years prison time. Do you think that will happen?
1: Well, I think maybe it depends on prior records.
2: Yeah.
1: Anything under a gram could net you 60. I'm sorry, 180 days to 2 years in state jail. For concentrated cannabis, this isn't for flower.
2: This is your vape pens, and I know a lot of people use those. You use that, and you're in a whole different class.
1: Yeah, absolutely. So those do carry felony charges. If it's a first-time offender, you know,
2: for simple possession. Wow.
1: So first-time offenders, you know, if they get a good attorney or an attorney that knows what they're doing, a lot of times you may get probation. But yeah, we're going to start seeing, people go to prison, for these THC charges. I would say more, higher offense ones, anything from a gram to 4 grams could carry 10 years. If over 400 grams, you know, it could carry up to 99 years. There was about 10 years ago, we dealt with a gentleman that had just turned 18 in the state. His name's Jacob. And he got arrested for a plate of brownies that contained THC.
2: Mm, that's a concentrate.
1: That would be considered, concentrated THC. He was looking at a life sentence.
2: I think, you know, it's interesting. I think a lot of people might smoke a vape or eat a brownie, and they're thinking, well, I'm not smoking marijuana. In their mind, I'm not smoking marijuana, so this can't be a serious. It is more serious.
1: More serious. More serious than flower, for sure. And Jacob was looking at a life sentence for a plate of brownies. They weighed the plate. They weighed all the brownies.
2: Probably the plate counted as the weight. So what did he get?
1: Ultimately, he ended up getting 10 years probation. There was a big community outcry when it happened. People lining up at the courthouses and protesting. So he had a lot of public support. And he didn't see jail, but he did get 10 years of probation.
2: Yeah. And at 18, that affects a lot of things.
1: Absolutely.
2: You know, join the military, getting a job, you know. I want to ask you, without getting political about it, has the Trump administration been a positive force for marijuana or a negative? I mean, they did take it off Schedule 1.
1: They moved medical cannabis to Schedule 1.

0: Well, three. Yeah, not all cannabis. Okay. So all right. Cannabis that's considered medical in medical states is Schedule 3 now.
1: I'll just come out and say it. It seems like, from what I hear, yeah, this administration is fairly cool with marijuana laws.
0: It depends. I would have rather to keep fighting Schedule 1 to deschedule than rescheduling, because rescheduling will put it, you know, a lot of times in big pharma's hands. That looks who's, like, preparing to take over. They haven't done anything other than what can come into play in December, which was done by Congress, rewriting the farm bill and stuff. If that comes into play, then it'll wipe out the hemp market. So that on the administration's hands is a little bit on the negative side.
1: Yeah, okay. All right. Thanks for answering that question. I really wondered about that. All right. Colt DeMorris, everybody, always educational when you come in. I really appreciate you dropping by.
0: I appreciate you having me.

0: right, we're going to take a pause. When we come back, Joanna Barba has our top stories of the day. News headlines on the way.
1: Yes, a viral complaint over the price of a burrito has exposed a widening conservative divide over affordability. I've got the details next in news.

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1: And Reebok Athletic.

0: 95.5 KLAQ and Nirvana. This one I'm a little puzzled by because it's Bruce Dickinson's birthday. When Danny picked out a song, I thought he would go Iron Maiden.
1: Yeah.
0: Get some Trooper, Run to the Hills, or Number of the Beast, or something. Yeah.
2: You couldn't see it, but Joanna was headbanging.
1: Nice.
2: She was bopping her head.
0: Is it because in the True Crime Report, I had a story about Kurt Cobain? And
1: there we go.
0: Is that exactly what it was?
1: Yeah, that's it, yeah. Yeah.
0: Yeah, a panel of forensics experts last year came to the conclusion that Kurt Cobain was drugged, meaning

0: somebody gave administered heroin, and then the scene was staged to look like a suicide.
1: Yeah.
2: That's messed up.
0: And you guys get to hear some Teen Spirit this morning.
1: Do you think it was a murder?
0: You know, I don't jump at every conspiracy I hear, but I was watching that documentary that Soaked in Bleach, and there were just a number of things on there that made me think, well, there could, you know, if not Courtney Love,
1: someone else,
0: maybe somebody else.
1: Yeah.
0: But we did get to play some Nirvana out of it. You better have some Iron Maiden in the hole.
1: I do.
2: Do you guys think Nirvana was like a good band?
1: Yeah, they were.
3: Yeah.
1: Yeah, absolutely.
3: Kurt was heavily influenced by David Bowie.
1: Oh. Yeah, actually, they did a cover of that song in their Unplugged. Yeah.
0: The Man Who Sold the World.
1: Yeah.
0: Mm-hmm. Yeah. And Dave Grohl. I mean, who knew the drummer was so talented and
1: made Foo Fighters?
0: Mm-hmm. I mean, their career, because it's so much longer.
1: Had, oh, yeah.
0: You know, the Foo Fighters. Would you say the Foo Fighters are a bigger name than Nirvana, or is it something happens when a celebrity dies at a young age, and Kurt was 27,
1: right? You know, you guys would have been the same age, but you guys were born the same year.
0: Yeah,
1: you and Kurt. Yeah.
0: Why do you even bring up ages, Danny?
1: Well, because I was looking at
3: Danny has an obsession with
1: ages. I was just looking at right now. I have his Wikipedia. I'm like, oh man, he was born the same year that Buzz was born in. It is interesting.
0: Well, it feels like you keep track of me. Oh, man. Speaking of keeping track.
3: When you're that young, you're always keeping track on how old people are.
1: Yeah.
3: As your own impending doom.
2: You know what? Even if I don't... Okay, Danny, the second you turn 37, wherever you're at in life, even if you've moved, you have a wife, family, and kids, I'm going to fly to wherever you are and remind you.
1: And you'll be, like 60 at that point, right?
2: Shut up.
3: Shut up, Danny.
0: Yeah, you know, you can be proud of being young, but just remember, it's slipping away with every tick of the clock.
1: Every second, it's terrifying.
3: All downhill.
2: Do you want to hear what ChatGPT thinks about Kurt Cobain's death?
1: Oh, please.
3: Ooh, okay.
2: Because I asked it, based on your research, what's up with Kurt Cobain's death?
3: What's up with that?
2: What's up with that?
0: Based on your research?
2: Yeah, because it researches now.
0: Wouldn't you have just said... What's up with Kurt Cobain's death?
2: No, because it might already have... have a cursory research that it have done and just
3: good
2: answer
3: point,
2: that.
3: Yeah.
2: And if you ask it to do more deep research, it'll go like spread throughout the internet.
0: Okay.
2: He said, ChatGPT says, there's actually a new chapter to the Kurt Cobain death controversy in 2026, and it makes the subject more interesting than just Courtney did it. After looking through the original reporting, Seattle police material, toxicology literature, and new forensic work, my read is suicide remains the better supported explanation. But the original investigation was imperfect enough that some legitimate forensic questions

0: the weapon he used was a shotgun.
1: Right.
0: How?
1: And so
0: how do you?
1: They do like a whole recreation of how that could have happened if it was staged and if he had done it.
2: So you guys were talking about how in 2025, some experts published a new paper.
0: Mm-hmm. Forensics experts.
2: They are, and so ChatGPT specifically says, this isn't merely some guy on YouTube with a corkboard and 17 pieces of red string.
0: Wow, that ChatGPT is charming.
2: This paper involves people with backgrounds in forensic reconstruction, firearms, pathology, imaging, and related fields. So it says their major argument includes questions about the blood evidence and body position.
0: The blood spatter.
2: The apparent
0: they talk
2: absence,
0: about that a lot on Dexter.
2: The absence of expected blood staining in certain locations. Yeah. And pathological findings saying that they believe Cobain was already suffering a severe overdose.
0: He could have administered the heroin to himself, right?
2: Well, but then there's the famous, too much heroin to pull the trigger. Mm. If you did a bunch of heroin.
0: He was on so much,
2: how would you
0: they
2: be able,
0: say he would not have been able to pull the
2: trigger.
3: What about the note? To write the note too? You know, I think it was carefully placed, like in a plant. And this,
4: good morning, guys. I wanted to chime in on the Kurt conversation, but Danny had asked what would be the motive, and a lot of people, obviously, it's a conspiracy theory type of conversation, but that he was getting tired of her, her tricks, her games, her attitude. It was affecting him, his mental health, and obviously his drug problems. So he was going to get ready to leave her. And before he could leave her, if you kill him, take him out of the equation, you own all his property. So that's one motive right there, Danny. You guys have a good one.
3: Oh, man.
0: All right. Yeah.
2: Actually, that echoes.
0: Right. You know, Courtney was a mess.
3: Oh, yeah.
0: You know, Courtney was a mess.
2: Yeah.
0: And I think they mainly bonded over drugs. Then they had a child together. Yeah. But if Kurt died while they were still married, she gets pretty much all
3: everything.
0: Of it, I guess.
3: Yeah.
0: Or and Francis Bean, the baby, who's now like 30 years old.
3: Yeah.
2: So CD in our app chat says Kurt was going to fire Dave Grohl and divorce Courtney.
3: I don't know about
0: Dave
3: that.
0: Dave Grohl
3: that.
0: Says...
2: No. CD what? In our app chat says Kurt was going to fire Dave Grohl and divorce Courtney. That's why.
0: Mm. Why would he? Why would he have fired Dave Grohl?
1: Right.
0: Wait, is he saying Dave Grohl is a possible suspect?
1: Just respond back with source.
0: Yeah.
2: He also goes on to say, "There's an interesting story that Dave Grohl's in a secret society."
3: No.
1: Okay.
0: All right. See, this is what happens when you dip your toe in a conspiracy. You just tip.
3: Yeah.
0: You might as well jump in all the way.
3: Hey, that's crazy.
2: We got a neckline call. Pod me up, Buzzy.
0: All right.
2: All right, play.
5: Hey, man. How much water is Nico wasting over there asking the ChatGPT? About Kurt Cobain. He was like 40 gallons.
0: Yeah, how much water do you think a data center had to use to just for your one search?
2: I use ChatGPT every day for a lot of different things. But, you know, most developers are using it way more to code websites. And so I'm barely using it.
3: So you're trying to minimize?
2: I'm not minimizing. I'm saying that there's no way
1: If you wanted to learn about Kurt Cobain, just ask me. I, too, require a lot of water. And I'll probably give you the wrong answer, too.
0: Who would have thought in 2026 we would go in so deep talking about the death of Kurt Cobain, huh?
1: 2026.
3: I think it'll always be a topic.
6: Hey, Buzz, I'm Joe. Talking about Kurt Cobain. Could have been an accidental overdose that somebody administered to him, and then they panicked and then made it look like a suicide. I don't know.
2: That's interesting. Mm-hmm. Hey, I was doing...
0: No, I didn't think I was on to that.
1: People are like, I don't know. Anyway.
2: I was doing the H with my buddy Kurt. He had too much, and I panicked.
0: Well, you know,
1: I got scared.
0: The cops were... I was going to get in trouble, so there was a shotgun right there.
1: And
2: honestly,
1: Kurt had already had suicidal
2: tendencies. if you were a druggie, that probably would be the easiest way out of a complicated situation.
0: Especially if you had priors and you were looking at maybe doing some hard time. Listen.
1: See, look at how we sound now. We sound dumb as hell.
0: That's right.
2: Sound dumb as hell.
0: I sound like Iggy talking about Dr. Fauci.
2: Iggy, I love you.
7: Yeah.

0: Let's get into our news headlines. Joanna Barba has our top stories of the day. Good morning, Joanna.
1: Good morning. President Trump has signed two new executive orders aimed at limiting birthright citizenship, marking his second attempt after the Supreme Court struck down a broader version of the policy earlier this year. The court had ruled in June that Trump's original day one order conflicted with the 14th Amendment, which guarantees citizenship to nearly everyone born in the United States, regardless of their parents' immigration status.
2: I would just like to say that that decision in writing reaffirmed, saying, because Donald Trump was trying to argue, no, if you look at it a certain way, it doesn't guarantee that.
0: This is in the
2: Supreme Court said this is exactly what it guarantees.
0: Right. They're trying to say, well, they were talking about freed slaves. I've heard him use that one before.
2: But
0: you can't change it through the courts. It's in the Constitution. You would have to change it by an act of Congress.
2: You would. But he's doing it through executive orders, what Joanna's talking about.
1: Yes, Trump had called that decision unfair and said that the new orders are designed to address the court's concerns. One order expands the list of people whose U.S.-born children would not automatically receive citizenship, including members of foreign terrorist organizations and certain people acting on behalf of foreign governments. The second targets what's known as birth tourism.
2: Do you know what that...
0: Yeah, but he blames some former Olympian on his crappy reflecting pool, too. So I feel like in his mind, he could make anybody seem like a terrorist. He calls people terrorists all the time. He calls elected members of Congress terrorists.
2: Also, the Supreme Court decision said anybody born in the United States is a U.S. citizen.
0: So, I mean, it's already gone to the highest court in the land.
2: So how are you
0: This is lining up to be another loss for Trump.
2: Yeah, it is. How are you going to say, well, if they're terrorists born in the United States, then they can't be.
0: Remember the whole birtherism movement
2: about
0: with Obama?
2: Yeah.
0: I mean, he pretty much, every time he calls him Barack Hussein Obama, that's his way of implying
2: he's
0: Obama
2: not American.
0: Is not an American.
1: Well, here's Stephen Miller describing birthright citizenship.
3: The second action that he's taking, which is especially historic, is for the first time ever in American history to ban birth tourism. So I want you to really let that sink in. This has been something that people have talked about not only for years, but for decades. The idea that people come here pretending to be a tourist, pretending to be a visitor, saying they want to go to Disneyland, or they want to go visit a monument or go to a national park, but the real reason they're here is to have a child, to make that child an automatic citizen, leave our country, and then have a U.S. citizen child. It gives them access under this broken system to welfare benefits, ultimately to the voting booth, and all the other rights and privileges that belong solely to Americans.
0: The Constitution, though.
2: I hate that guy.
1: That guy's terrible,
2: that
1: right?
2: That guy sucks.
0: He looks like Squidward.
2: He does look like Squidward. I hate that we share the same hairstyle.
1: Yes.
0: I think it's lining up to be another defeat for Trump, which he seems to be on a streak lately.
2: Also, it's interesting he took time out of his day. Like, this was a really important thing to address when the war is still on, apparently.
0: Birth tourism is an actual thing. I mean, they have talked about it for decades, so.
2: Yeah, but how serious of a problem is it?
0: In El Paso, it was quite common that women would come over, like, on or near their due date as soon as they were in the United States.
1: Yep.
0: They would.
1: Right.
2: But how much of a problem is that? Are we talking about millions of people do that? 100 million?
0: Over
2: is
0: decades?
2: 5,000?
0: I don't know. But it is a thing that exists.
2: It's in the Constitution. People have wanted to come to the United States so that their family could be raised in the land of the free forever.
1: Republicans on the Senate Homeland Security and Governmental Affairs Committee on Thursday voted to hold Dr. Anthony Fauci in contempt of Congress. The committee party line vote of 8-5 came after Fauci invoked the Fifth Amendment against self-incrimination and declined to answer questions at a hearing last week about his role in handling the COVID-19 pandemic and its origins. Republican Senator Rand Paul, the committee's chair, said Fauci could not plead the Fifth Amendment given that he was preemptively pardoned by President Joe Biden out of fear of political prosecution.
0: And what are you doing?
2: What,
1: do and we, so

0: It was right.
1: We can't do this because we're doing the exact thing he was worried about happening.
2: Wait, but do you guys understand what they're talking about? Like, why they want to hold? Like, they're saying,
1: no, I mean, Fauci, for Rand Paul, I'm convinced it's jealousy.
2: It's absolutely jealousy
1: because Anthony Fauci is the leading epidemiologist.
0: That dude is obsessed,
1: and
0: right?
1: had been on the front line of saving lives,
2: but
1: for the past 40 years, and Rand Paul, who I liked in the hearing that it said Dr. Rand Paul, so I looked that up. He's an eye doctor who's not board certified.
2: Well, that board certified doesn't really mean something. It mean a lot in certain specialties. It actually isn't that big of a deal to not be board certified. But
1: yeah, but you're going to put doctor and you're an eye doctor? Come on.
2: Off the
1: it's
2: ball.
1: Like, do you ever have professors that insisted on doctor? You had to call them doctors.
3: Oh,
0: that
3: yeah.
0: is especially interesting like, because this was the same party that kept saying that they didn't want to call Dr. Jill Biden Dr. Jill Biden.
1: Right, right, because she's not a real enough doctor.
2: So anyways, it's not illegal to plead the fifth. Like, right. that's not the problem. They're saying you are exonerated from that pardon, so you didn't have to plead the fifth.
1: You can still plead the fifth.
2: You can still plead the fifth because that pardon only is retroactive. It doesn't go forward for any perjury that you might have commit. And
1: I think they were just looking to snag him up on anything. He didn't give them anything, so they're going after him for not giving them anything. Why won't you let us persecute you? is what it sounds like they're saying.
2: I was reading that this is going to go nowhere because Rand Paul didn't put it to the full Senate for a vote. He just did it through the committee and then referred it to the Department of Justice. And normally, juries do not indict if it bypasses the Senate.
0: Yeah, it's unclear how the Department of Justice will respond. Senator Mitch McConnell is continuing his recovery at home now after nearly 2 months in a rehabilitation center.
1: Is there a video?
0: Why is there no video?
2: Did you like
0: I need another proof of life.
2: Did you like the graphic I showed you yesterday? It's Elaine Chao, his wife, on one side, and Elaine Chao also on the other side, holding him up.
1: Like Weekend at Bernie's.
0: McConnell announced Thursday that he has been discharged and will continue an intensive physical therapy program from home following a fall in mid-June that led to his hospitalization. The 84-year-old thanked doctors, nurses, and supporters for their well wishes.
1: Wait, with his own voice?
0: Or was this just released on a release statement? Yeah.
2: Mitch, blink twice if you need help.
1: All right. The more.
0: I need a video.
2: Yeah, video. Proof of life.
0: And then I need him also holding that day's newspaper.
1: Yeah, right. Proving. That's a proof of life video there.
0: McConnell has not been publicly seen since he was hospitalized in June, though his office has released a couple of photos during his recovery. His return to Washington has not yet been announced.
1: All right.
4: How come the crooked Republican Congress doesn't hold Donald Trump in contempt of court for pleading the fifth over 400 times? What a bunch of hypocrites.
1: That was in one case. That was a case having to do with his businesses and breaking state laws and stuff brought by Letitia James, who was the attorney general. He pled the fifth over 400 times.
0: Dang. Okay. A New Mexico court has ordered Meta, the parent company of Facebook and Instagram, to pay $567 million to address harm its platforms caused to young people. Most of the money, $420 million, will go toward treatment services for kids, with the rest funding awareness, prevention, and screening over the next 5 years. The ruling follows an earlier phase of the trial where jurors found Meta knowingly harmed children's mental health and hid what it knew about child sexual exploitation on its platforms. The court also ordered Meta to improve age checks and safety measures. Meta says that it disagrees with the ruling and does plan to appeal. A debate.
1: Would it make a point to anybody, or is it completely out of bounds to say, well, it's the parents' primary job to be on top of what their kids are seeing?
0: You know what? That's something that I haven't heard in this entire
1: Same as eating sugary foods. You could sue the food manufacturer, but really, aren't you supposed to be the protector of your child?
0: The main thing of this trial was that Meta knowingly knew how that they would be able to get through any parental lock or anything like that.
2: Buzz, how would you feel about cigarette companies coming up with flavors of bubble gum?
1: They did.
2: Grape, but they got rid of that because...
1: What do you think?

0: vapes are.
1: And they got rid of you. You can't get those flavors anymore for in Texas, at least. So they are legislating against that.
0: Look, they're all types of people trying to sell your kids junk. You know, whether it's a toy or whether it's a breakfast cereal or whatever.
1: Yeah, but don't diminish social media's responsibility and people's declining mental health.
2: But much like that, you can't always control what your kids are seeing or what's being thrown at them.
0: I was just throwing it out there, see if it sticks to the wall.
2: Your spaghetti is not done, sir.
0: Okay, all right. Good to know.
2: A debate over whether a burrito should cost $20 has turned into a much bigger conversation inside the Republican Party about
0: burrito?
2: And younger
3: $20?
0: Okay, yes. Mexican food is, I think we would all agree, the most affordable cuisine in the world.
1: Yeah, it should be. Yes. Absolutely should be.
2: This all started after Turning Point USA spokesperson Andrew Kolvitz shared a college student's complaint that said, a burrito shouldn't cost $20. It just feels like basic things cost too much these days. Mm-hmm. That sparked a flood of responses from conservatives over whether rising prices or personal responsibility are the bigger issue. Texas Congressman Dan Crenshaw fired back saying, quote, stop whining, get a job, eat ramen like the rest of us did in college.
0: Gosh. Okay, all right,
2: But journalist Hemingway argued that eating a burrito once in a while should not be an aspirational lifestyle.
0: A burrito? It's a tortilla with some stuffing in
3: what's
0: it.
3: In the,
0: it should be
2: $2. Apparently, this is like a Chipotle thing, like it's a really expensive burrito.
1: Chipotle.
2: I don't even think I've paid $20 at Rafa's burritos.
3: Nah, you know? The huge ones, yeah.
2: And so, those are huge.
1: Yeah, like a standard Chipotle burrito, $9 to $10.
3: Yeah.
1: But if you get a double portion, if you're really hungry, if you get guacamole.
0: But just the
3: cheese and stuff. And cheese,
0: quit complaining and eat ramen.
3: Come on.
0: Is kind of like, that's a real Marie Antoinette move there, right?
1: Yeah.
2: Well, Fox News contributor Mark Thiessen countered that a burrito only costs $20 if you're being lazy and ordering delivery instead of picking it up yourself.
0: Okay.
2: Vice
0: Is
2: President,
0: that true?
2: I think that could be true. It could round up to $20 for one burrito.
3: That's different than the whole process.
0: I refuse to get somebody other than a pizza, which I don't even do pizza anymore. I refuse to have anybody deliver food to me.
2: You know what? They do really good carryout specials. It's cheaper if you do carryout.
0: Yeah,
2: so.
0: Expected.
2: Well, Vice President J.D. Vance then jumped into the debate with a joke aimed at Thiessen, posting, quote, I'm surprised to hear Mark say this. If you've ever met him in person.
4: You know, this is fake.
0: Wait, what? Is that what you're playing?
1: No, that was me.
2: That's not me.
0: Oh, Nika, what are you doing?
2: Oh, I'm sorry.
0: Back up. So who is talking now?
2: Now, this is Vice President Vance responding to Fox News contributor Mark Thiessen, who says, quote, I'm surprised to hear Mark say this. If you've ever met him in person, it's quite obvious the man has never missed a burrito. The exchange has since gone viral.
0: But you're a little tubby, too.
2: With many arguing that the debate says as much about the cost of living as it does about politics.
1: The state of politics is like, instead of even addressing the affordability issue, you're just going to attack it.
0: I mean, if you are complaining about the price of something and you had like Uber Eats bring it to you, I mean...
1: Sure.
2: The original message never said anything about like, oh, I did it on Uber Eats or anything. They're just complaining about how things are costing too much these days.
1: It is a good point about the idea of affordability being something that Americans care a lot about, right? Everybody would say that affordability, the economics of your household is on the top of mind for almost everybody, except our president who had this to say about affordability.
4: You know, there's this fake narrative that the Democrats talk about, affordability. They just say the word. It doesn't mean anything to anybody. They just say it. Affordability.
0: No, it doesn't mean anything to you.
2: He's all like, I can afford a $20 burrito.
0: Do you think in his life, Donald Trump has ever gone into a grocery store and purchased his own groceries?
2: Never in his entire life.
3: Doubt it.
0: Well, how long do you think it's been since Donald Trump pumped his own gas? Maybe never. Maybe not in his entire life.
2: Affordability.
0: It's a
1: is made up.
0: It's a Democratic.
2: It doesn't mean anything is what the president thinks about the people who cannot afford their groceries or to pay a bill.
0: November's coming up, everybody. I just want to
2: a nice reminder.
0: Put that in your mind.
2: Also, where the hell are people buying $20 burritos? Earlier
0: Chrysostomos.
1: I will say.
2: But that's for several burritos, not just one burrito.
1: I will say, I was used to buying burritos for like $1 or $2.
2: Yeah.
1: and the fact that they are now

0: about $5 to $6.
1: $5, yeah.
0: It hurts every time I buy it.
1: It does hurt because I feel old being like, remember when burritos were $2?
0: Cáceres, burritos, Cáceres. That's
1: where. Cáceres, yeah.
2: Like a dollar, or it used to be.
0: Yeah, I haven't been there in a while, but the other burrito places I go to, I'm like, it was a dollar. I could get
1: Food
0: five
1: City.
0: Burritos.
2: Yeah.
1: Food City is like $5.
3: Can I suggest a couple of things that may be causing affordability to go up?
1: Okay.
3: Tariffs, you know, and I'm not saying all the ingredients in the burrito were shipped from overseas, but some of them might have been.
1: Sure.
3: So these willy-nilly tariffs and the war in Iran.
1: Interesting. I wonder how all that started.
3: Yeah. Let's find the guy who's
1: find
3: behind that and...
1: and do something about it.
3: But it's a hoax.
0: Iggy just messaged us. Says,
1: Iggy? Your friend Iggy?
0: Yes, my buddy Iggy. Says, I just now bought a burrito, a ham torta, and a mason jar of horchata from a food truck for $14. Whoever's complaining about $20 burritos should move to El Paso. Yeah, but I feel like that's even expensive.
1: That still sounds too much. Horchata and a burrito?
0: For one burrito.
2: And a torta.
1: And a torta.
2: I think that's okay.
1: Yeah. $14.
0: Yeah, that's good.
1: I guess. It better be a big-ass torta.
2: Yeah, big one, yeah.
1: And a big-ass jug of horchata.
2: Yeah.
3: Good for Iggy.
1: Earlier this... Well, also, let us know what food truck that was, Iggy. Thank you.
2: Please.
1: Earlier this week, people across parts of El Paso reported a strong gas or petroleum-like smell coming from Marathon Refinery in south-central El Paso. Residents described headaches, nausea, and lightheadedness, while some said they left their homes because of the odor. After County Commissioner David Stout called for more accountability and transparency from Marathon, newly released state reports now show what was actually released. According to filings with the Texas Commission on Environmental Quality, a major processing unit shut down unexpectedly, releasing nearly 8,900 pounds of propylene. The EPA says short-term exposure to sulfur dioxide, which was also released, can irritate the respiratory system and make breathing more difficult.
0: Yeah.
1: Marathon says that it identified this source of the odor, addressed the issue, and that air monitoring continued in the surrounding neighborhood, but they did not detect any more levels that indicated a health risk. The company says it's continuing monitoring the area for the additional 24 hours.
0: So that's sulfur dioxide, which does come off from burning fossil fuels and smelting metals if you use it for that. But it's also used for making sulfuric acid.
1: Mm-hmm.
0: So that's why it burns when you breathe it.
1: It stings the nostrils.
0: It stings.
1: If you've been curious about putting solar panels on your home but weren't sure where to start, the city of El Paso has launched a new program that could help. The city has partnered with the nonprofit Solar United Neighbors and a company called Switch Together to offer free guidance for homeowners interested in rooftop solar. Through a group buy-in program, qualified installers compete to offer their best prices, and homeowners receive a personalized recommendation with estimated costs and potential savings. There's no cost to sign up and no obligation to install solar if it doesn't make sense for your home. According to the city, previous participants saved an average of nearly $6,800 on installation costs. Registration is open through October 14th, and homeowners can also explore options for battery storage and electric vehicle chargers. Organizers trying to recall El Paso City Representative Cynthia Boyar Trejo are now challenging the number of signatures the city says they need to get the measure on the ballot. The recall effort began after Trejo voted to keep the city's incentive agreement in place for Meta's planned data center in northeast El Paso. Organizers say the city charter requires signatures equal to 20% of the votes cast in the election where Trejo was elected, which they calculate to be 786 signatures. But the city clerk's office says that the requirement is now 4,233 signatures based on a 1984 city ordinance.
0: Wait, they switched it up?
1: Yeah, they're saying that that's not the required signatures that they need,
0: for
1: the 700
0: recall?
1: Ones. They need over 4,000.
0: Was it always 4,000?
3: it sounds like they just kind of like readopted something that used to be kind of the law or the rule,
1: right,
3: in 1984.
0: Well, I do think it should be a hard, like, I don't think the threshold should be high to recall an elected official. Otherwise, you could get like five cranks out there or 10.
3: Yeah, but how many did they have? 700?
1: They calculated that what they needed was 786 signatures, but the city now says that the requirement

0: and is 4,233 signatures based on a 1984 city ordinance.
1: Who did they want to recall?
0: Trejo.
1: Okay.
0: Now the recall organizer said that they plan to file an action asking a court to decide which interpretation is correct. Until then, they say that they'll continue collecting signatures while the legal dispute moves forward. Finally, if you've been putting off your back-to-school shopping, this weekend is the perfect time to get it done. Texas's annual tax-free weekend is officially underway and runs through Sunday night. During the sales tax holiday, you won't pay state or local sales tax on most clothing, shoes, backpacks, and school supplies as long as each qualifying item costs less than $100. 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State officials estimate Texans will save more than $140 million during this year's tax holiday. So if you still got school shopping to do, this weekend could save you a little extra at the checkout.
1: Yeah, I guess in El Paso, kids have just been wearing like old-timey barrels with suspenders.
0: With your news, I'm Joanna Barber.
1: All right, thank you, Joanna. We're going to talk sports. Either Adrian or Steve are coming in. NFL is back, baby.
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0: Archer,
1: and Holy Wars.
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0: You'll find a dining deals button on both of those. And we only get 100 of them. They're worth $50. But if you're able to get a hold of one of these, you only pay $25 for it. So in the mood for some wings, try Wing Kings. And Adrian is here to talk sports with us this morning. Adrian Broaddus from 600 ESPN El Paso.
1: Adrian! What do you think about when the 15th round you're coming out?
2: Adrian!
0: All right, here he is.
3: Nice, Adrian's first
0: intro. Adrian Broaddus.
4: That's awesome. Nice. That intro is great.
0: Yeah.
4: I love it. How are you guys doing? Wing Kings is one of my favorites. I just learned today that Danny lives, like, he's a next-door neighbor to one of the Wing Kings. That's my only regret. As a West Sider, I have to drive, like, 20 minutes to go to Wing Kings, but it's worth the drive. It's worth going out to it. They have this crazy deal, two combos and an appetizer for just $22.
3: Oh, wow.
4: Like, boy, that's insane.
5: Yeah,
0: that's only a little more than a single burrito.
4: That's what I'm saying. It's a callback
0: if you weren't listening
5: earlier, right? They have fried pickles. I love fried pickles.
6: Oh my god, those fried mushrooms were so good.
0: Yeah. Those were big fried mushrooms,
6: delicious,
0: dude.
4: We also tried the sweet peach wings. Those are brand new.
6: Those were really good.
4: Yeah. Very brand new taste. And then hot honey was my favorite. That was my favorite flavor, nice, for sure.
0: All right, let's talk some sports. The NFL, I guess, is underway. Not the regular season, of course, but there was football on TV last night.
4: Yeah, preseason game. We were live at Speaking Rock Casino. It was a lot of fun. There was a lot of different sports on yesterday, but it was nice that it kind of felt like the parting of the seas for football being back. And I'm not a preseason guy, Buzz. I'm not going to try to sell you on these games, but it just makes me think, you know, it's guys hitting each other. It's football.
0: It's
4: back.
0: The sounds.
4: It's the
0: announcers. It's the sounds of, you know, pads crashing against each other.
4: Yes.
0: You know?
4: And concussions and CTE.
0: All the stuff we love as Americans, right? Cardinals scored the first touchdown. It was Cardinals versus Carolina, and the Cardinals got on the scoreboard first.
7: A couple of receivers out wide. One comes back to the corner. Inside run. Oh, Corey Kaner to the end zone. And the first touchdown of this NFL season.
0: All right. They're calling it the NFL season. I don't count it as the NFL season until the games count.
4: Call it the preseason. Call it what it is, really, the tryouts for these guys to make the teams. And Haynes King, he's going for that starting job with Carolina. You look at Carson Beck. He's looking for that backup job over there in the
0: Carolina.
4: In the Panthers.
0: Well, let's listen as Panthers rookie quarterback Haynes King rushed for his third touchdown of the game.
7: Chance. Game on the line. King, he's going to step up. Pumps, runs, goal line. Is he in? Yes! Carolina wins!
0: As
7: Haynes King.
0: As time expired.
5: That sounded exciting.
0: I know.
4: Well,
0: more exciting than soccer.
4: There's probably a lot of bettors there who are looking at that game. Like, I'll bet Carolina. I'll bet the Arizona Cardinals. And, you know, for this game, for Haynes King, he's probably going for that backup job right behind Bryce Young. So you're really just watching backups, trying to go at it.
0: Let's talk about Kawhi Leonard. Just a few minutes.
4: This is a crazy story. Pablo Torre, he's this kind of rogue journalist, and he's the actual journalist who last year broke the news about Jordan Hudson, her involvement in the North Carolina locker room, all the disarray that was going on behind the scenes with Bill Belichick. So he was like uncovering all these stories. This time around, he uncovers a story about Clippers star basketball player Kawhi Leonard, whose sponsorship deal with now a bankrupt green banking company is the center of an NBA investigation. Kawhi could be suspended for a whole year because of
0: what this. Is a green banking?
4: Yeah, this was
0: what is that?
4: This was called Aspire, and he got paid behind the scenes millions of dollars to endorse this company. We find out that the company is owned by the Clippers owner, so it's a huge.
0: Oh, is it like an illegal payment?
4: Yes, illegal payment. So now we find out additionally. There's an undisclosed sponsorship agreement worth millions of dollars with the company that designed the Clippers video board inside the Intuit Dome. So now we're talking about a separate deal that Kawhi Leonard is getting.
0: I don't see a problem considering that their biggest advertiser in any NBA arena is our gambling sites.
4: Well, you know? I see a problem if there's a salary cap.
0: Yeah, right. Yeah, if there's a salary cap and this was a way to get around the salary cap.
4: You're paying the best guy a little bit less and you're trying to circumvent the salary cap. So that's where I'd have an issue with it. But to your point, Buzz. Well,

0: sounds
1: like hypocrisy in sports. With
0: it
1: that,
0: sounds
1: with
0: like the owner should be more in more trouble.
1: I think the owner should have to forfeit a draft pick for the upcoming year. I think Kawhi Leonard might have to sit out a season,
0: a whole season.
1: Like this is, I mean, this is something that, you know, if Giannis does or LeBron does, let's say LeBron starts getting paid by somebody offshore that's, you know, has an affiliation with the Philadelphia 76ers, you'd say, well, of course, he's only making the veteran minimum. And, you know, there's so much money involved with all this kind of stuff. Right. But these guys have the ability to make sponsorship money on their own. It's not like they can't endorse these companies. The problem is, if the owner also owns these companies, it's a huge conflict of interest.
2: Hey, we got a neckline call for you, Adrian, about the NFL.
3: Here we go, guys. The NFL has started. Time to prender las velas para los Cowboys. Dallas
0: Cowboys.
3: Get out of here, man. I can already hear the people saying, this is our year. This is our year. This is our year. Get out of here, man.
0: All right. Not a rosy outlook for the Cowboys season, according to the caller.
1: Yeah. Not, I mean, I would say this. Cowboys fans should think if there's ever going to be a year, it's this is the year. They've got Dak back. He's
0: healthy.
1: They
0: think that every year.
1: And they have a good offense. They fired their defense coordinator last year, Buzz. They got a better defense. I still can't get rid of the Micah Parsons trade in the back of my mouth. It still kind of sits back.
0: Maybe the worst NFL trade of the last 50
1: years. You don't do
0: it.
1: You don't do that. Of course not. You don't do that. But they still have a solid offense. And I'm not bought in on anybody in that division. I don't like the Commanders that much. I mean, the Eagles are going to kind of take a step down. The Giants, people are all in on this team. They haven't done anything. They're a bunch of guys who got hurt last year. So if I'm Dallas, maybe you could just be this like dark horse team. So I'm trying to talk you all into it.
2: All right.
1: This is our year.
2: I like it. I like your optimism.
0: Let's talk a little baseball. The Boston Red Sox are on a roll.
1: They've won 8 in a row. They've played pretty well.
0: Call
1: the
0: them
1: last
0: lobster because they're on a roll.
1: There it is. I love it. I love it.
2: Anybody's had a lobster roll.
1: Wow.
2: You had one?
0: That's what the Egyptians serve for breakfast most days, isn't it?
1: Shut up.
0: That's
1: awesome.
2: I meant because there's no seafood around here.
0: But there is in Boston. Roll.
2: Okay, that's a good point.
1: They had a nice game yesterday. They beat the Chicago White Sox, both of our bosses' teams. You know, you think about the Red Sox right now. They're chasing the Rays. They're chasing the Yankees right now at the top of the AL East. But they're still a team right now who's won 8 straight. And they've been one of the hottest teams in baseball over the last month or so.
0: Now, I don't know if this is included in that 8-game win streak, but they swept the Dodgers.
1: Swept the Dodgers in this 8-game win streak right here, Buzz. And that's a team right here in the Red Sox right here who've got a lot of young guys, a lot of guys who've kind of been up-and-comers, blue chippers. But, you know, you see this group together. Their pitching has been outstanding, and they're trending the right way when it all matters.
0: All right.
2: I got an app chat message for Adrian, specifically for Adrian. So this is Joe. I don't know if you know him, Adrian. At LDon60 here. Shout out to my guy. Hashtag Adrian is my Brodus. We are 28 days out from our first minor talk after a stunning victory in Norman. Si se puede, if it happened. Brock is my OG.
1: There you go.
2: Zane is in training.
1: There you go. Joe Chacon.
4: He's in. What's it when the 15th round you're coming out?
1: Adrian! That's so good.
5: We got to make an intro song for Adrian.
1: I love that.
2: Hey, Adrian, did you play Madden growing up at all?
1: I did. I played a little Madden.
2: Did you hear about Nicolas Cage?
1: No, what happened?
0: He's going to play John Madden in a movie. And here is Nicolas Cage talking about...
1: Where have I been?
0: He's going to look like Nicolas Cage, not John Madden, right?
1: Yes.
2: Yeah, exactly. Yes. He's going to have to gain 1,000 pounds.
1: Oh, no.
6: You haven't seen how he looks?
0: No.
6: I need you to look up what he looks like. It's hilarious.
0: Right. Here's Nicolas Cage talking about Coach John Madden.
7: Just coach football, he changed the game. His football brilliance was unmatched. As a coach, John was a savant, seeing the field in ways no one else could. As a broadcaster, his brilliance evolved.
0: Okay, I was trying to look for this picture.
1: I'm really worried.
2: Young John Madden.
0: Like a young John Madden.
1: Okay. How is he going to do all the isms? Like, no way. No way.
5: Yeah.
1: John Madden had so many catchphrases. There's no way he's going to pull off one of these catchphrases.
2: Remember Frank Caliendo's impression of John Madden?
0: Impression.

0: So once seeing him in costume, yeah. I buy him as John Madden.
1: I'm worried.
0: Why? Just that it may not be good?
1: That it might not be good.
0: Well,
1: you got to do him justice.
0: You know, it's a mixed bag when you get to Nicolas Cage movies of the last 20 years, I feel like.
1: It really is.
2: Adrian, have you heard the story about a Major League Baseball fan is suing for $10 million because she got hit by a baseball bat?
0: Man, no. So it was a swing and the bat flew out of the guy's hand into the stands, hit this woman in the head. She's suing the team. But I think on every ticket, they have some kind of
2: disclaimer or waiver
1: or
0: something.
1: You gotta be ready to go. Yeah.
2: You should have caught it.
1: You should have caught it. There's a lot of safety netting out there in baseball. So if it goes over the netting or if it goes like around the netting, then that's a problem too. So maybe that's what
0: it was flying at a weird angle. What was she doing when the bat hit her? Because if she was on her phone, she deserves it.
2: She was there. She was sitting in a section of the stadium where the law has long required a stadium operator to provide adequate protective screening.
0: And there was none?
2: I guess not.
0: How bad was she hurt?
2: Significant residual side effects from traumatic brain injury, including persistent headaches, balance problems, and cognitive impairment.
0: Wow.
2: I mean, a baseball bat?
3: It didn't, this morning on the news, it didn't show like when the bat hit her, but like all the reactions around her. Like, everyone's like,
0: well, I guess shocked. if they were supposed to have some netting or fencing or something up around there and they didn't for some reason.
3: From the angle that the camera was, it did look like there was netting. So I'm not sure how the bat got over that or around it.
0: Could the bat have gone through like a missile?
2: Oh, that's a good one.
1: It could have been like a boomerang.
3: That means it was going so fast.
0: It wasn't a broken bat.
1: Wow.
0: It was not broken. He just...
1: Maybe it was truly like a boomerang.
3: It flew from his hand.
0: So the batter's lefty. And when he swings, it just leaves his hand and goes...
2: Who was the batter? Jose Ramirez, Cleveland Guardians third baseman.
0: Oh, he saw it happen, and his reaction is like...
2: Is it a metal bat?
0: No.
2: They're not metal? Is it wood? No, they're all wood still?
1: Yeah. Okay.
2: I don't know.
0: Are you American?
2: Yeah.
1: How do we do it without netting? I don't know. Remember when you'd go to baseball games, there was no netting around. And now there's all the protective netting, but that was only like 15 years ago.
2: That was the fun of a Diablos game, the danger.
3: The danger?
1: The danger of the 50-cent hot dog?
2: Yeah.
0: You can get hit, even with the netting, you can get hit by a foul ball or, you know, that
1: very
0: happens
1: true.
0: Sometimes. Be on your toes.
1: Yeah.
0: Speaking of baseball.
2: Baseball.
0: Chihuahuas are back next week, and there's a baseball game.
1: I'm excited. Are you going, Buzz?
0: I'm trying to find somebody who'll go with me. People are worried it's going to be so hot that even if you get into, like, the Westar Club or one of the other air-conditioned areas, they don't want to walk from the parking garage to the stadium.
1: I mean, there's one or two more. This is, like, the only...
0: I think it might be the... Is it the last one?
1: There might be one more other than this one. This might be the last one. I might be wrong. But
0: they're not still playing in October, are they?
1: September they are, but not October. Okay. But, you know, you think about that day, those day games, you got to do one more. It's like one more hoorah, one last hoorah.
0: Okay, then go with me.
1: All right, let's do it.
0: No,
1: let's do it, Buzz.
0: No,
1: I'm
0: seriously.
1: I'm going to the dining deals right before that. So you can twist my arm and make
0: and
1: me go.
0: Make you go to the game. We got to get there.
2: Oh, so
0: we got to get there real early.
2: We're going to the dining deals for sure.
1: Yes.
2: We're going to be there on Wednesday.
0: What is the dining deal?
1: Our next dining deal
0: next week.
1: In 2 weeks, not next week. Oh. 2 weeks is going to be Nueve Uno Cinco, a new spot that's right across the ballpark. So we can have some adult beverages. Have maybe a meal over there.
0: 915, I get it.
2: When you say it like that, though, Nueve Uno Cinco, it sounds like Bono trying to count in Spanish.
0: Yeah. Uno, dos, tres, cinco, cinco, cinco, seis.
1: I'm going to come in ready to go with a Spanish-only segment with you guys.
2: Nice.
0: You could do a segment in Spanish?
1: I could maybe interview in Spanish.
2: You speak Spanish?
1: Yeah.
0: Well, let me ask you. Todos los empleados deberán lavarse los manos antes de regresar
3: a su trabajo. That's not a question.
2: Yeah, that's a statement. That's a declarative statement.
3: Right? That's not a question.
4: Well, it could be a question. It's like, pues sí.
0: So that is going to be Wednesday, the baseball game. Danny asked me earlier, do I like that they now call it baseball over the

0: loudspeaker, or am I mad that I'm not getting paid? I am 100% thrilled that they're using it.
1: I was going to say mad you're not getting paid.
0: No.
1: That's an awesome.
0: No, I mean, come on.
1: We should do a t-shirt.
2: We should do Buzz Adams, trendsetter, tastemaker,
3: but I want, icon.
0: But I want mine to be a special one that says Mr. Dazeball.
4: I can make you a sash.
3: Señor Dazeball.
4: Señor Dazeball.
2: Like a beauty pageant winner. You'll get like a nice Señor Dazeball.
0: Like a sash?
2: Yeah.
0: No.
2: Yeah. And a little a tiara.
3: A cap. That'd be cool with a cap, on a cap.
0: A lot of people are there with their customized. I mean, these are jerseys that I don't think the Chihuahuas sell, and somehow they get them made up.
1: Do you like just regular t-shirts, or does it have to be something different? Does it have to be kind of like a jersey?
0: No. Doesn't have to be.
2: He's an easy guy.
0: Just let's not cheap out on it. I don't want something where the logo's going to be peeling off in the first week or anything.
1: Okay. No, let's get the screen printed.
0: All right. Dazeball next Wednesday.
1: Let's do it.
0: Are we confirmed?
1: Confirmed. I'm in. I'm down.
0: Adrian!
1: I'll get my work done early.

0: it's fun to get blackout drunk at the old days ball game.
1: Here's you all week. And here's you when Friday comes.

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2: Ah, the sounds of the islands. I got a giveaway for an event. It's the first time they're having this. It's going to be downtown at the convention. The city's putting it on. It is the Sun City Tiki Fest. I don't know why that was a tongue twister. The Sun City Tiki Fest. And give a pair of tickets away here in just a few seconds, but everything's going to be island themed. So get your Hawaiian shirts, grass skirts. It's going to be a lot of fun music from the islands, Hawaiian-inspired food, fire dancers, luau, what's the hula.
3: That's hula.
2: What I'm thinking of.
3: Yeah.
2: And lots of tropical cocktails. What would you consider? Let's see how many we can name, okay? So you name what you would consider
3: a tropical. Yeah, this would be a fun game. The person who can't think of one loses.
2: Go. Right. You.
3: Bahama Mama.
2: Margarita, Bill.
3: Yeah, I guess.
2: Mm-hmm.
3: Pina Colada.
2: Chi-Chi.
3: Rum Runner.
2: Blue Hawaiian.
3: Cape Cod. Yeah, that's not really a... That's kind of...
2: Pina colada.
3: I said pina colada.
4: He did say that.
3: I win!
2: A zombie.
3: Okay, zombie would have worked. Chi-Chi is probably the funniest, objectively.
4: That is funny. What is it? A Chi-Chi?
3: Yeah, what is a Chi-Chi?
4: What? I don't want to put... Chi-Chi... drink?
3: I'm looking it up.
2: I like big Chi-Chis.
3: Joanna,
2: just bring out a big container.
3: Made with vodka, pineapple juice, and cream of coconut. It's essentially
4: it's a pina colada, but with vodka.
3: With vodka.
2: Okay.
3: Yeah.
4: I've had a Chi-Chi.
3: Bet you have.
2: Got two from where I'm
4: sitting. That is an HR issue.
3: Yeah, I know.
2: I can't help myself sometimes.
4: We're all going to have to take that HR course again.
3: And because a buzz again.
2: So caller number 10, let's go ahead and give you a pair of tickets. It is tomorrow at the El Paso Convention Center, the first ever El Paso Tiki Fest. And you want to use this number, the studio line. It's 910-4995. That's 910-4995. And caller 10 is going to get the tickets. We got a couple of things we're wanting to do, including random facts of the day coming up here in just a few. Thank you, Pinky. Pinky just called in and said, Mai Tai.
3: Oh, Mai Tai.
4: Oh, Mai Tai.
2: Yeah. Mai Tai is a great one.
3: You know what the problem with those drinks is? They look too girly.
2: Especially when they put like a tiny little umbrella and stuff.
4: And a little cherry.
3: Big fruit pieces.
4: Edible garnish.
2: I want a Mai Tai, but could you serve it to me in a thermos?
3: Yeah.
2: So I got to tell you something that I'm really upset about today. My daughter busted me for lying to her.
3: She busted.
2: Busted me.
3: So... You've never lied to your daughter before? Or she's just never caught?
4: She caught you in this one.
2: She caught me. So she and her mom were going to go play pickleball, and they invited me. So this is my ex
4: and
2: our daughter together, right?
4: Yeah.

0: I couldn't make it for, you know.
1: Oh.
2: Okay.
1: That's a good reason.
0: I was in no condition to drive.
2: Good for you.
0: But I didn't want to tell her that.
1: Okay.
0: So I told her, oh, I'm over at Speaking Rock watching the football game.
2: Sorry.
0: And I didn't think she'd question that. Yeah, sorry about that. She calls back. Why did you lie to me? I'm like,
1: how did she know you were lying?
0: She has a tracker on my phone.
2: She has a tracker on
0: your phone. Hasn't left your house all afternoon. And she's right. It was right beside me the whole time.
1: She has the tracker on you. That's hilarious.
0: How does that happen? I don't want that to be the case. I don't want anybody to have a tracker on me.
2: Was she pissed at you?
0: Yeah.
1: What did she
0: disappointed.
1: Tell you?
0: She sounded disappointed.
2: Dad, I'm just really disappointed.
1: I'm not mad. I'm disappointed.
0: Why did you lie?
2: That totally sounds like this relationship where she's
1: lie
2: the adult.
1: Hurts more.
3: Wait, I'm back. What happened? It sounds nice and interesting.
0: I lied to my daughter and she busted me because she tracks my phone. How
1: Buzz's
0: do I fix that?
1: Buzz's daughter said, hey, let's go play pickleball. But Buzz was...
3: Uh-huh.
1: And he was in no condition to drive. He lied.
0: I was wasting away again.
3: When was this?
1: Lie, Zamanelli. So then Buzz says, oh, I'm at Speaking Rock.
0: Watching the football game.
1: Watching the game.
0: And I thought that would be the end of it. And then she calls me later. It's like, why are you lying? I know your phone hasn't left your house all afternoon.
1: He has the tracker.
0: Oh, crap.
1: And she noticed on the tracker that it was still at the house.
3: And what did you tell her?
0: I tried to salvage the lie for a few minutes, but what are you talking about?
1: Because you got liabilities.
0: Busted.
3: And did she get mad at you?
0: Everybody lies to their kids some, okay?
2: It's called parenting.
0: If you never lie to your kids, are you even a parent?
1: Isn't it fun when you catch them in a lie? Like, you're like, ha! You liar.
0: God.
3: Why didn't you tell your daughter the truth? I can't drive right now.
2: Because Buzz has a problem doing that. He has a problem just saying, you know what? Listen, he would rather not be hassled his head.
0: Listen, I drank a couple beers.
1: How did that make you feel?
0: I don't know.
2: Have you talked to her since?
0: I haven't talked to her today.
3: Was she mad at you?
0: I have to take her to see this movie called The Invite that she really wants to see.
2: Joanna,
0: she wants to see one more. It's Seth Rogen and Olivia Wilde, and I think
1: and they get like into an orgy.
0: And I said,
1: with the neighbors.
0: You know, from what I know about this movie, I don't think it's a appropriate
1: daddy daughter date
0: movie.
3: What did you say?
1: That is funny.
0: So, anyway, how do you tracks. How do you get somebody quit tracking your phone? Do I have to get a hold of her phone?
3: What about you just be honest next time?
0: Well, I'll be honest 99% of the time.
1: I think the lie hurt her more than if you had just said, hey, I'm drunk right now.
3: So you don't like that she has access to your location?
0: I don't want any organization or person.
3: Yeah.
0: Even family members.
3: Not even your own daughter?
0: No.
3: Why?
0: Because I don't want people to know where I am sometimes.
3: Okay.
1: A majority of the time, it's just home.
0: Yeah.
3: Yeah, but what do you do in your life aside from be home?
0: That's it.
3: So what's the problem?
0: She's going back to school next week, and she's really trying to spend time with me, and I didn't expect her. I didn't
2: what's
0: know.
2: What's all this lovey-dovey stuff?
0: I only got the call.
1: But he's going to be all sad when she leaves.
2: Oh, he's going to be super sad. you never hear him. I don't know if you have Danny, but one of the things Buzz loves to do is tell stories about his daughter. To whoever is listening, he'll talk to about when
1: she
2: was little.
1: He'll just randomly bring up a story.
0: That's a parent thing.
1: Cute.
0: I know none of you guys know that experience yet.
2: Well, you're the only one who... insists upon himself.
3: Yeah.
1: You insist upon yourself. But because you randomly will bring it up.
0: People talk about their kids
2: they
0: all
2: do.
0: The time.
2: They do. And then you'll be like, look at this picture I found of Maddie when she was like four.
1: But he's looking at it like real
2: if
1: sad.
2: If anything,
1: like my baby.
4: The biggest lie my dad ever told me was, I'll be back. I'm going to go get milk. 35 years ago.
1: Oh, my God.
3: Oh, man.
1: When did you catch your parent in a lie? Let us know on the neckline.
2: Oh, that's a good engagement question.
0: What is it?
2: When did you catch your parent in a lie?
1: When did you catch your parents in a lie?
0: Oh. I mean.
2: When did they tell you you were adopted?
3: I was going to say, was that like a lie for a while?
0: You know, I remember my mom told me about.

0: when I was maybe four.
1: The biggest lie of them all.
0: And I have a memory of it. And so she explained what adopted was. And I thought, oh, yeah, no big deal. And I didn't think about it until I got almost in my teenage years, you know, and started noticing, you know.
2: That you look different or?
0: It's not so much the looks, just it was kind of a. I was not in the mold. You know what I mean? I was just kind of a black sheep a little bit.
2: Were you really?
0: No, not really.
2: Oh.
3: I think a lot of people feel sometimes like they're...
2: Okay.
1: Also, Buzz was always smarter than everybody else around in his family.
2: Really?
1: Yeah, he used to...
0: Smart is a loaded word.
1: Buzz likes to brag about how the whole family would play Trivial Pursuit against just him.
0: Like eight adults versus me in Trivial Pursuit. What if your
3: biological parents are like geniuses?
0: They are probably not.
1: Buzz. Hey, we have somebody that's calling in with thoughts about
4: just calling about this whole parent lying to kids thing that Buzz is going through now, right? It reminds me of a funny story of my mom. Same situation and all that stuff. Like, to me, I don't know if this will apply, but it's that way, you know. I told my mom, you know what? One day you got super bored. You and Dad got super bored and decided, yeah, you know what? Let's have a little fun. A couple, 9 months later, I came out. Now, all of a sudden, you don't want to hang out with me at all. I didn't have to be brought to this world. You better hang out with me. What the hell? I think that's how she feels, but man, come on, stop lying to your kid. You guys have a good one.
0: Well, I wouldn't have lied if I'd known I would get caught.
1: You know what's weird, though?
2: Is caught doing what?
1: Caught lying to her. You know what, though, Buzz? So, since... I mean, she lived in the house when I was kind of living there, and knowing her personality, it seems like she's really come out of her shell a lot more in the past couple of years. Like,
0: she's had to.
1: Pickleball? I would never have thought she would go out to do something like pickleball even like 4 years ago.
0: Mm.
1: And going out to see movies and wanting to hang out with you all the time.
0: She was very much a loner.
1: Yes.
0: For a lot of her years. Nope.
1: Now she wants to hang out and do stuff. Mm-hmm. Take advantage. You never
3: go
1: know.
3: Go do stuff with your daughter before she leaves.
0: I was incapacitated.
1: Sure. Okay.
0: No fault of my own.
3: You should have told her.
1: Make it up to her. Tell her, hey, you know what, daughter?
3: You're like, look, I'm drunk right now, but how about tomorrow?
0: No, I can't tell my daughter that.
2: Why not? I'm sure she's seen you drunk.
3: Right? Who here hasn't seen their parents drunk?
2: Come on.
1: Who here hasn't
0: seen? I never saw my parents drunk.
1: Oh, yeah. They're teetotalers.
3: Did they drink?
0: Not a drop of alcohol.
1: They're Baptists.
3: Oh.
0: I've never been.
3: Do you ever see your parents drunk?
1: I saw my mom one time, yeah.
2: Wait, Buzz, does your mom know you drink?
0: I mean...
3: Oh, you kind of hide
1: it. Oh, no, she doesn't. No, Danny, tell me what you think about this psychologically. Yeah. Whenever she comes over to the house, Buzz hides everything.
2: Buzz.
0: I even hide mixers.
1: Yeah.
2: Avoiding
3: the sweet and sour mixer.
2: Again.
0: Yeah, yeah.
1: And then I think Buzz does this thing where he blames other... So he's like, he tells his mom, it's that Nico.
0: it's Nico.
1: Yeah,
0: that was one good thing when Nico moved in. I could just say, nah, he's like a hopeless alcoholic.
3: Would find beers in the linen closet.
1: Yeah, I would find beers in the linen closet. And now his mom has this bad opinion of me.
2: Ooh.
3: She's like, I'm so happy that Nico moved out.
1: That Nico's a bad influence on
2: Buzz. How long have you been avoidant?
0: What?
3: His whole life, Danny. Because
2: you're clearly avoiding the truth here. You don't want to admit to your mom, like, you know, I'm an adult, I drink, so you hide everything. And with your daughter, you don't say, hey, you know, I drank a bit too much, and you create this lie that, you know, so you're avoiding the confrontation.
3: Buzz doesn't like confrontation.
1: This is getting too much for him, Danny. All right.
0: I mean, you're exactly right about all that, but why is it a problem?
2: Well, it's not a problem. I'm just asking you, how long have you been like that?
0: Yeah, my whole life, probably.
2: Yeah.
1: Hey, our app chat, Rito P, says, not my parents, but my siblings always said they found me behind a store in a trash can. And that's
3: why my sister did the same thing. She would make me cry.
1: And that's why I'm way younger. The rest of them are haters.
0: Somebody says I should have gone anyway because playing drunk pickleball sounds like the most fun they've ever heard of.
3: Imagine the core memory you would have instilled in your daughter.
0: Yeah. Terrible.
1: Tavo, listening from Bakersfield, says, Buzz, The Invited is the best comedy of the year, but it has a lot of sex talk.
0: The movie she wants to go see?
1: Yeah.
3: Buzz is best already comedy of the year.
0: Yeah, but now I have to make amends.
3: Yeah.
1: Yeah.
0: You know what I mean?
3: be like, can I get you some popcorn and icy?
0: Hey, when we come back,
3: and I go to the movies.

0: We'll take a short break. This is a short break, right?
1: Yeah, very short break.
0: When we come back,
2: tell us the best lie your parents tell you.
0: Nico has unearthed previously unheard audio of Dr. Anthony Fauci taking the Fifth Amendment.
3: Yes.
0: So, you know, you might have seen it on TV or heard the clips or whatever.
3: Wait till you hear it now.
0: Found something that has never been made public before.
2: Oh, my God.
0: We'll have that coming up in just a moment.
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11: Joanna, I noticed your hair is like very full.
12: Blown out.
11: Did you have a blowout?
12: Yeah.
13: I had a blowout. Do you like the blowout I got?
12: I do. It looks nice. Did you go get your hair done?
11: No. Did you literally have a what's called a blowout?
13: No. This is just my hair in its natural state.
14: The humidity maybe too, right?
12: Oh, wait. Straighten it every day? And the humidity probably.
11: Here's a lady.
13: Oh, it's humid. Yes.
14: Yes.
13: It's a bit more poofy than usual.
14: Yeah.
11: Here's a lady who was displaying her wigs on QVC. Might have to explain to some younger listeners what QVC
13: is.
11: It's
13: a home shopping channel. Yeah.
12: Okay, guys, it's Temu like on television.
13: On the TV.
14: Was it a cable channel?
13: TikTok on the TV.
14: Okay.
13: TikTok shop on
11: TV. Honestly didn't know QVC was still around.
13: I didn't know it was either.
12: And Danny, you know how you would order? You'd call a phone number.
13: Sometimes, yeah. Danny, they would have the caller on the show
14: and be like, I love this
13: product.
12: Yep.
13: I too got a blowout.
11: This lady has a company. Her name is Tony Bratton, and she makes wigs, and she's got one of them on, and it looks nice. So here's what she said.
15: I love to show the texture and this wave pattern. Again, it looks like you went and got a blow job at your blowout at your salon.
13: Oh, my God.
15: And it looks beautiful.
13: So she is turned around in the clip showing the back of this wig
11: and never turns back around.
13: And if anything, she just slinks into the ground because she's so embarrassed.
11: I wonder if she got a lot of date offers.
13: My favorite thing is, you know how I stumbled on this video? Her husband posted it.
12: No way.
13: He's all like, my wife works for QVC and had this little bit of a slip.
12: Well, what a cool husband.
13: He's probably like,
12: or he's telling her something.
13: Yeah. He's all like, yep.
11: A lot of calls of encouragement for me. I appreciate that, everybody.
13: To hang out with your daughter.
11: We've been hanging out a lot.
13: You did it a
11: I
13: lot
11: just couldn't
13: before
11: make it
13: she left.
11: Yesterday afternoon. Right.
12: She's a little buzz.
13: The thing is funny because you got caught in a lot. Buzz was a little buzzed.
12: No, but her personality is so buzzed.
14: Really?
12: It's funny.
14: Does that make you proud, Buzz?
11: Like sometimes we can have conversations and we use so few words because we know what the other one is thinking.
14: Really? That's cool. That's cool.
11: Nico, overall, granted, I'm not a perfect person. Do you consider me a good dad?
12: Yes, you are a good dad. You're a very good dad.
11: You think of me as a dad. That's nice to hear.
12: I think of you as... Okay. I don't think of you as a dad.
13: As a father to Nico, I think you are terrible.
12: Wait, am I a good dad to...

0: Buzz?
1: You both are terrible fathers. It's okay. The blind leading the blind over here.
2: But you've been around my daughter. You see how I am.
0: Well, okay. I will say that.
1: You, I think you're a good dad.
0: You do a lot of. But you're also like the laziest dad in the world.
3: In what way?
2: Man, I'm tired when I get home. It's like, just give me an hour, and then I'm
0: Danny, fast asleep. In the way that, like, he did not want the school to update him on anything of the schedule, so he would opt out of messages and opt out of calls.
2: Let me tell you, when she was a freshman at Coronado, she went to Coronado, they sent you everything. Like, if it was for people in band, I would get that alert. Every single thing would come. It was
0: it's that kind of stuff, Danny.
2: It's a barrage, and I finally just... blocked him.
1: Like, I'm not even the primary parent for this.
3: Nice.
0: I'm not the primary parent. That's what I would say. He's not the he's a good dad, but not the primary parent.
3: Like Buzz, if your daughter were to have like an emergency, would she call her mom or you first?
2: Probably her mom, because she knows I don't answer the phone.
0: That's the other thing.
2: One time when she was about 9, and when she was young, of course, I would, you know, ever watchful.
3: Yes.
2: But when she was about 9, I hadn't picked my phone up. She called, and she's like, "What if I were in the hospital on my deathbed?"
3: Oh.
2: And I was like, "Well, I'm not a doctor, so I couldn't really help you."
3: Oh,
0: he did. He was basically like,
1: "That sounds like something my mom would say." I was dramatic like that at 16, and I was like, "Why aren't you answering your phone? I'm the light of your life. What if I was in an accident?" Well, if you were an accident, then the ambulance would have gone.
0: What would I do in that situation?
2: Yeah. Nico's got some never-before-heard audio.
0: I do.
2: Dr. Anthony Fauci pled the Fifth Amendment. That's the one against self-incrimination, as is your constitutional right. He did it over 100 times when they hauled him out in front of Congress. So you might have seen some of it, but you've not heard this audio yet. So here's Dr. Anthony Fauci.
4: Sure, you were a crack cocaine dealer for 7 years.
5: I plead the Fifth.
6: Sir, will you tell us about the cartels you dealt with in your time as a crack cocaine dealer?
5: No, but I can tell you that I plead the Fifth.
4: Exactly how much money did you earn in your time as a crack cocaine dealer?
5: The United States of America. I can only choose one. I plead the Fifth. 5, 1, 2, 3, 4, 5.

0: way there, I blew some chucks.
1: All right, have a great weekend, everybody. Plead the fifth if you got to. It's your right as an American.
0: Bought a beer, went back to where that cop was parked.
1: Have a great weekend. I hope everybody has a really nice weekend. It's going to be warm, though, triple digits, but maybe a chance of rain this afternoon. We'll be back Monday morning. Talk to you then, and so long.
2: So long, farewell.
3: Oh, okay, well, I guess this is goodbye.
4: Goodbye.
3: Hello?
4: Goodbye.
3: Hello?
4: Try to say goodbye. Goodbye.
5: It's over.
6: Is that it?
5: It is over.
0: Bye-bye. I'm out of here. I'll see ya.
4: See you on Monday.
0: Goodbye, everybody.
5: Hasta la vista.
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Friday morning. Some sunshine, some clouds. Eh, slight chance of scattered showers. A stray one could be possible later. Not too blazing to start the weekend. 101 today. The warning. 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It's kerosene. 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

0: 95.5 KLAQ, El Paso's best rock. The Warnings, Kerosene, from the upcoming album, Everything's Falling. They talked to the Q earlier this week and said this is part of their new era, meaning now they're all three young women. As unlike before, with various ages, they started, they were all little girls, and then different ages of maturity, levels of maturity over the years. But this time, they all feel like they have grown into young women. You'll hear that thing in its entirety. It's in production now. We'll tell you when it's ready to go live on the KLAQ YouTube channel. 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
1: 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We've got brand new music to play. We've got a whole lot to jump into with Jake. So don't miss tonight's show. It's going to be a nice Friday night, man. Loudwire Nights kicks off at 7 o'clock. I'll see you soon. The
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A new song from Breaking Benjamin, Something Wicked This Way Comes. Something wonderful coming soon. And that's The Weeknd. Weeknd starter six pack today if you're a fan of Ghost. If you haven't heard this yet, where you been? I'll give you a good reason to be listening at 5 after the song from BB 95.5 The Q.

95.5 KLAQ, El Paso's best rock. New rock, Breaking Benjamin, Something Wicked, an entire album on the way. Just awaiting the word for that. I'm Kevin. Coming up today, 5 o'clock, weekend starter six-pack. This being the month of August. Okay, we don't have a concert or anything to turn this into a big deal, but it's a good reason to play Ghost, the month that has their name in it. I know we're reaching, but it sounds cool. August kicks off with a weekend starter six-pack today at 5. You get yourself six from Ghost.

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0: 95.5 KLAQ, El Paso's best rock with the Black Crowes. I'm Kevin. We got some concerts on the way. Lacey Sturm and the Flyleaf 20th anniversary tour is going to be rolling into Speaking Rock Casino in just a few days. Speaking Rock Casino is putting on some really good shows. I mean, they got Black Veil Brides into this month, the Godsmack show finally here, September 6th. Less than a month away now. And we do have one show we want to remind you about because it's been a while since it was announced. But coming up on the 16th, you got yourself at the Haskins Center, Legends Santana and the Doobie Brothers. Now, this thing's almost completely sold out, but there are still some tickets available. 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
1: Hey, it's Chuck with Loudwire Nights. And on tonight's show, we will find out who wins the Fight Club between James Hetfield and Bruce Dickinson. And it just so happens to be Bruce Dickinson's birthday today, so we'll celebrate him one way or another, man. 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He is the frontman and the mastermind of the relatively new band ONI. We've got brand new music to play. We've got a whole lot to jump into with Jake. So don't miss tonight's show. It's gonna be a nice Friday night, man. Loudwire Nights kicks off at 7 o'clock. I'll see you soon. 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

Another new song from Shinedown's 8 album and another flashback to this past Sunday night when they rocked the Don Haskins Center. 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

0: 95.5 KLAQ, El Paso's best rock. Shinedown's new album, 8, is where you'll find Young Again. Heard that one at the Don Haskins Center this past Sunday night. There are concerts coming into our near future as well. First, you got Flyleaf with Lacey Sturm. Lacey Sturm is back with the band for the 20th anniversary tour. It's at Speaking Rock Casino, free admission, 21 and up. That show is on Saturday the 15th. We got Santana and Doobie Brothers, a couple of classic rock legends, on their Openness Tour 2026. That's the very next night, the 16th, at the Don Haskins Center. Ain't many tickets left. 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And a real cool thing coming in, Jason Bonham's Led Zeppelin Evening. 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

0: 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This Sunday, Q Connected, the new music discovery program, is going to introduce you to Violent Vera. Those who know there's a reason why she was selected to be on tour with Baby Metal and Hailstorm this fall. You'll hear a new song from Violent Vera. Also, heavy metal icon Tony Iommi and Dead Poets Society back. Just released a new one yesterday. That rocker, a part of Q Connected. Daniel Paulus has locals My Darling May, Fear of Tradition, and the latter's all to be featured this Sunday between 5 and 7. 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That's on August 22nd, coming to Grapevine Plaza, 3900 West Picacho in Las Cruces. 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
1: 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And it just so happens to be Bruce Dickinson's birthday today, so we'll celebrate him one way or another, man. 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He is the frontman and the mastermind of the relatively new band O.N.I. We've got brand new music to play. We've got a whole lot to jump into with Jake. So don't miss tonight's show. It's going to be a nice Friday night, man. Loudwire Nights kicks off at 7 o'clock. I'll see you soon.
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JV out, Dubba G not in. He's on vacation. Daniel Paul is here to do the thing to get you through and up to the weekend. Starter six pack today at 5. 6 from Ghost. TPR, that's the Pretty Reckless, for you who don't know what that acronym means. 95.5 KLAQ.

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with Ozzy, Mama, I'm Coming Home. I'm Daniel Paulus, and, you know, we had a pretty big concert this past Sunday, but we're getting ready for a lot more shows coming up later this month. Tell me what we got in store after we hear Perfect Circle. 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

95.5 KLAQ with a perfect circle, wrapping up our 40 minutes of non-stop El Paso's best rock. I'm Daniel Paulus, and well, since we are in the new month of August, we're getting ready for a bunch of shows later this month. In fact, next Saturday, we're going to have Flyleaf with Lacey Sturm come back to El Paso. They're celebrating their 20th anniversary tour at Speakin' Rock Casino. It is a free show, but you have to be 21 and up in order to go to the show. That next Sunday, August 16th, Santana and

0: The Doobie Brothers on the Openness Tour 2026 will be at the Don Haskins Center. 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

0: 95.5 KLAQ, some Def Leppard, Pour Some Sugar on Me. Dan DePaulis here, and we're going to have Mighty Metallica kick off of 40 minutes of nonstop of Paso's best rock in just a little bit. Thanks to SeizeTheDeal.com, we were able to bring you a new dining deal right now through the KLAQ mobile app and KLAQ.com. Just tap on the button that says Dining Deals, and right now, you can get $50 worth of food for just $25 at Wing King's with four East Side locations, Traywood, Zaragoza, Montwood, and East Lake. 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
1: 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We'll make it happen. 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

95.5 KLAQ. We're getting closer to the spooky Halloween season. Ah, heck, we're already in the spooky season. And there's a great argument to be made that El Paso could be a great setting for a Texas werewolf comic. 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And I've got 3 Days Grace right here. 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

0: 95.5 KLAQ, what's been your favorite concert of 2026 so far? Well, Rebecca through the KLAQ app said Filter in Denver was her favorite. She got to meet Richard Patrick. Jealous. Let us know what your favorite concert of the year is so far through the KLAQ app chat. Here's Funeral Portrait with Dark Thoughts on the Q.
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95.5 KLAQ. We are in the month of August, and it is the first Friday of the month. We got a special celebration coming up at 5 o'clock. Tell me what we got in store after we hear the warning. It's kerosene on the queue.

95.5 KLAQ with the warning kerosene. That's going to be featured on their new upcoming record, Everything's Falling, dropping near the end of this month, August 28th. They've been around since 2013. This is going to be the fifth studio album, and I'd say everything's falling in place very nicely for the Villarreal sisters. I'm Jenna Paulus, and, well, it's Friday. Everything's falling into place, which is getting everything ready to celebrate for the weekend. And what we do every Friday at 5 o'clock is pop open a six-pack of one of the superstars of rock. Since it is the month of August, or shall we say August, we're going to have a nice little six-pack of Ghost to bring in the new month of August. And yes, we are getting ready for the spooky season. That weekend start a six-pack coming up at 5 o'clock right here on The Q.

0: of Ghost to bring in the new month of August. And yes, we are getting ready for the spooky season. That weekend start a six pack coming up at 5 o'clock right here on The Q.
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3: 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Aren't dairy.
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3: there's no milk in freaking eggs.
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5: Okay.
4: Are eggs considered dairy
5: products? I will do that.
4: If they're not dairy products, why are they in the dairy section?
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2: Because they need refrigeration. It's all in that refrigeration area.
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4: 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Is butter a dairy product?
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3: It's made from milk.
5: It says eggs are not a dairy product because eggs are laid by birds. Hens, ducks, and quail. Sorry, Buzz.
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0: 95.5 KLAQ with Judas Priest and Breaking the Law. I'm Daniel Paulus, and well, it's getting time to go back to school. And we're going to be over at Charlie Clark Nissan tomorrow, 12 to 2, for Charlie Clark's GECU Lau Pachanga and Back to School Sale. 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That'll be at Charlie Clark Nissan 12 to 2 tomorrow, 6451 South Desert Boulevard. 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
1: 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And it just so happens to be Bruce Dickinson's birthday today, so we'll celebrate him one way or another, man. 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We've got brand new music to play. We've got a whole lot to jump into with Jake. So don't miss tonight's show. It's going to be a nice Friday night, man. Loudwire Nights kicks off at 7 o'clock. I'll see you soon.
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Well, it's not El Paso, but Joanna's got the answer for you to read at KLAQ.com. I'm sure Poppy's ready for Halloween. 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

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For those about to rock, we salute you. Well, we will rock with the Sabbath legend on this Sunday's Q Connected. I'll tell you what I mean after we hear new Breaking Benjamin, Something Wicked. 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

0: 95.5 KLAQ, Brink Benjamin, Something Wicked. They have been working on their seventh studio album, and the band did confirm that, yes, it is done, but we haven't got a release date yet, so we just got to be patient on when we're going to get that brand new Brink Benjamin album. I'm Dan DePaulis, and if you want to have new music from Tony Iommi, well, good news, we've got new Tony Iommi coming up on this Sunday's Q Connected. Tony Iommi is working on his first solo album in over 20 years, and we'll hear a little bit of that new record on this Sunday's show. We also got Violent Vera, a band who's going to go on tour with Baby Metal and Hailstorm this fall. And hey, we can't forget about the local rockers. My Darling May, Fear of Tradition, The Ladders, all that coming up for Q Connected. 2 hours of the latest national, regional, and local rock this Sunday, 5 to 7, brought to you by the Southwest Metal Fest, the Southwest's premier metal showcase, August 22nd, Grapevine Plaza, 3900 West Picacho Avenue in Las Cruces. 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

0: 95.5 KLAQ with the Beastie Boys. Fight for your right to party. I'm Daniel Paulus. Well, you do have a right to party. It is Friday, but you don't need to fight to get that six-pack. We've got it for you coming up right at 5 o'clock. The Weekend Starter Six-Pack is our way of welcoming the weekend. And since it is the month of August, or shall we say August, we've got a six-pack of Ghost ready to go right at 5 o'clock. We're getting into the spooky season just a little early. The Weekend Starter Six-Pack coming up at 5 o'clock right here on The Q.
1: 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We've got a whole lot to jump into with Jake. So don't miss tonight's show. It's going to be a nice Friday night, man. Loudwire Nights kicks off at 7 o'clock. I'll see you soon.
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They also gave us one hell of a show this past Sunday. Here's Dive for You on the Q.

95.5 KLAQ. Are you ready to hear some ghosts on the radio? Well, we've got that coming up right at 5 o'clock. We're getting to the spooky season by celebrating all ghosts with our Weekend Starter Six Pack. But first, we played some from Ashton to New earlier. Got me wanting to play some new Shinedown. Give a little flashback to that Sunday. Man, it's a cool show. 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
3: First, there was Judas Priest. Then there was July Iron Maiden. Now we are in the month of August. And we're 2 months away from Halloween. Never too early to get into the spooky season. And we're going back to Meliora with this one. Series. Crank it up. It's our weekend start of six-pack. A six-pack of Ghost right here

0: 95.5 KLAQ off of Skelena, Ghost's latest album. That was Lacrima. You know, Tobias Forge has been kind of quiet about when we're going to be getting new stuff from Ghost, but he has been active in the studio and on stage, of course. You know, he was at the Back to the Beginning show last year, did that cool cover of Bark at the Moon. Well, this week, he actually appeared with the metal legends Accept, A-C-C-E-P-T. They re-recorded a version of Save Us with Tobias Forge on vocals. Oh, and that's not all. Frank Bello, the bass player for Anthrax, was featured on the track, and Korn's drummer Ray Luzier is featured on that track. Yeah, that's going to be part of Accept's new album, Teutonic Titans, 1976 to 2006. That'll be dropping September 4th. Other guests on the album include Rob Halford, Kirk Hammett, Billy Corgan. Damn, that's a lineup right there. I'm Daniel Paulus, and we are just halfway through our Ghost Weekend Starter Six-Pack. If you have ghosts, we certainly do, and you're going to hear it coming up right after this.
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0: 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Wrapping up our August weekend start of six-pack. Don't worry. It is a new month. We're going to have a lot more six-packs all throughout the month, every Friday at 5 o'clock. I'm Jenna Paulus, and every Sunday at 5, we bring you Q Connected, 2 hours of new and local rock. This week, we're going to be featuring Violent Vera, a band that will be going on tour with Baby Metal and Hailstorm later this fall. We also have the metal icon himself, Tony Iommi. Do I even need to give him an introduction? No, it's Tony freaking Iommi, man. He is going to have a new album dropping later this month. We're going to, you'll hear the first bit of this new album for Sunday's show, as well as local rockers, Fear of Tradition, The Ladders, My Darling May. That's all coming up and plenty more songs. Q Connected, 5 to 7 on Sunday. 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

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Now, what the heck is this tradition, and what the heck is a purple Martian? Well, Joanna's got the story for you at KLAQ.com. Meanwhile, I've got...

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